Here on WRUR, you just heard Ay Querida by Jose Gonzalez from his album Dying of Light. Before that, you heard from Frog with their track 420. And before that, you heard Ween's Joppa Road. Frog released an album, I think just a couple weeks ago, maybe even more of a month now, called Frog for Sale, which I have been playing ad nauseum, to the point in which I've had to start unsuggesting it on my streaming services, because I'm afraid if I keep listening, I'm going to get sick, and it's just too good. I recommend you check out Frog for Sale by Frog. Up next, I'm going to play for you a band that always reminds me of summer. They hold such a special place in my heart when I think about being a teenager and driving around in the Florida heat. I always think of Nana Grizzall and their special lyrics about what it means to be a queer person in the summertime, in the South, and all of those things. And so I thought this would be a nice thing to play for you tonight. It's Circles Around the Moon from Love It, Love It.

You just heard Stick Figure by Cootie Catcher. Before that, you heard Mdou Mokhtar with Tacoba. And before that, you heard Nana Grizzall's Circle Around the Moon. Mdou Mokhtar is Nigeria's wonderful band. That track was an acoustic version. That's the Injustice re-release of Tears of Injustice, their first album, which are both just great for the summertime. I think it's totally innovative, and every time I ever listen to jam bands like King Gizzard or anything like that, I really just wish I was listening to Mdou Mokhtar's original version of Tears for Injustice, because it's so great. It's got the Van Halen influence, but also just originative African guitar, so it's awesome. I said the top of the set, Nana Grizzall, is a track that always reminds me of summer when I was young, and I have to say Cootie Catcher is quickly becoming a band for this summer for me. This 2026 release, Something We've All Got from Car Park Records, is just phenomenal. I think it gets the sound of the jangle pop that I love, and some emo even in there, which you'll hear more from later in this hour. But first, you're going to hear the Bella Hair Lip Balms with Again and Again.

Here on WRUR, you just heard Napoleon's Boots by Head of Femur. Before that, you heard Any Other Cities. Well, that's the album. Life Without Building from Any Other City, Young Offenders. And before that, you heard the Bel Air Lip Balms with Again and Again. Up next, we're going to hear from Quasi with The Losers Win. But I have to share my mental connection between the last two songs, Napoleon's Boots and the album I'm playing Quasi from is Breaking the Balls of History. I think both those tracks deal in a fun way regarding historical narrative and social thing. I don't know. It's in my mind. I was watching Museo with Gael García Bernal today, and the opening monologue felt like the character would enjoy these two concept albums. But that's it. This is The Losers Win by Quasi.

You just heard Heavy Bad by Ducks Limited here on WRUR. Before that, you heard Center by the Last Dinner Party from Prelude to Ecstasy. Before that, you heard Quasi with The Losers Win. Up next, you're going to hear from the New Pornographers. This is Sing Me Spanish Techno.

That was just Drums by Tapes and Tapes. Before that, you heard, by the way, by Heavenly. And before that, you heard the New Pornographers with Sing Me Spanish Techno. Up next, I'm going to play you a band, which I've noticed their song is retrending. I was really excited when it was featured on the popular, I guess it's on HBO, but originally Crave series, Heated Rivalry. I didn't give it a watch, but then I heard the soundtrack and I had to. They've got Wolf Parade in there, a great use. I'm not playing this song from that show. I'm sure you can find it everywhere these days, but I am playing you Town Square from Thin Mind. Wolf Parade is a go-to summer band for me always, so I hope you enjoy here on 88.5.

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At the University of Rochester and WXXI Public Media. Good evening, Michael Black with you on this Tuesday evening. I'm going to be with you till midnight, and we have the Mainstream with Brett Mabee standing by with some great music to get you through the morning hours of your Wednesday. We got music from Eric Clapton coming up. We'll also hear some Arlo Parks, Charlie Crockett, some Dolls, maybe the Go-Go's. Well, let's start off with William Prince. This is from his 2023 release, Stand in the Joy. And when he came to Rochester, he did such a great job playing Kilburn Hall. This was a really special evening. This is Easier and Harder on WRUR, The Root.

FM 80.5 WRUR, that's Brother Thunder, and that is from Staring Into the Sun and Back in the Saddle, a release from last year. Jackson Browne going back to 1974's Late for the Sky and For a Dancer. We heard Maggie Rogers with On and On and On from her 2024 release Don't Forget Me, and William Prince starting off the program with Easier and Harder. Up next, gentlemen will be at Beacon Skiff, and he's quite a prolific artist as well as a great performer. And if you want a taste of what you may hear at Beacon Skiff, this next song will help you with that. From his Live from the Ryman album, Charlie Crockett and Welcome to Hard Times on The Root, WRUR.

It's Root Music on WRUR. Elvis Costello and the Attractions from Talking Liberties and Girls Talk from 1980. Freak Slug before that, An Honest Man. We also heard the Blue Nile with the Downtown Lights from Hats. And Charlie Crockett, Welcome to Hard Times. Group that's going to be at CMAC this summer, and got a chance to see them live, and I'll tell you, they sound fantastic, and their new album is really, really good. But we're going to go back to Narrow Stairs for this song from Death Cab for Cutie, I Will Possess Your Heart, on WRUR, The Root.

Nick Lowe on WRUR FM 88.5 from Jesus So Cool, Endless Sleep. We heard Dolls before that from North Hills and That Western Skyline. And Death Cab for Cutie, Ben Gibbard and Company with I Will Possess Your Heart. Up next, a nice long set of music to close out our first hour of Root Music on this Tuesday. Here's Lucas Nelson and Promise of the Real and Lying on the Root, WRUR.

We closed out our first hour of Rootin' Music on this Tuesday evening. Two songs with a Louisiana theme from Good Old Boys, Randy Newman in Louisiana, 1927. Sabine McCalla before that from Don't Call Me Baby in Louisiana, Hound Dog. We heard Kate LeBond from Pompeii and Harbor. We also heard the Go-Go's going back to Beauty and the Beat from 1981, Our Lips Are Sealed. And Lucas Nelson, The Promise of the Real from Sticks and Bones and Lying. Here on The Root, WRUR-FM and HD Rochester, online at theroot.org. WRUR is a broadcast partnership at the University of Rochester and WXXI Public Media. As we get into our 11 o'clock hour here on The Root, Michael Black with you until midnight, and then Brett maybe is standing by with the mainstream. Going to start off this hour with Two Door Cinema Club. We'll go back to their Beacon album, and this is next year on WRUR, The Root.

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It's Root Music on WRUR. The Black Keys with Man on a Mission from their release No Rain, No Flowers that came out last year. Brand new music from Arlo Parks and Two Sided. Got a chance to see her perform live in May, and I will tell you, she is fantastic. You got to see Arlo. Fleet Foxes from their self-titled release, He Doesn't Know Why, going back to 2008, and Two Door Cinema Club starting off the hour with Next Year. Up next, the music continues with Four in a Row. We'll give our attention to Brandi Carlile from Give Up the Ghost. This is Dreams on WRUR, The Root.

88.5 FM, WRUR. That's Twen from Fate Euphoric and the song All Nighter that came out last year. Eric Clapton before that and Told You for the Last Time from his 1970 self-titled release. Sean Colvin from A Few Small Repairs, You and the Mona Lisa from 1996, and Brandi Carlile with Dreams. Here's Steve Winwood. We'll go back to Back in the High Life, a great album from 1986. This is Freedom Overspill on the Route.

FM 80.5 WRUR, The Root. Neil Young and his version of Harvest Moon he did for MTV on an Unplugged recording from 1993. The Beatles with Now and Then, the single released in 2023. And Steve Winwood with Freedom Over Spill. Up next, here's The Last Revel. This is Solid Gone on WRUR, The Root.

Amy Lou Harris from Red Dirt Girl and JFA 2 here on The Root. Nick Shoulders before that from Refugee Blues and Board Fighting. That came out last year. And The Last Revel from Gone for Good and Solid Gone. Here on The Root, WRUR-FM and HD Rochester, online at theroot.org. WRUR is a broadcast partnership of the University of Rochester and WXXI Public Media. The Mainstream with Brett Mabee is up next. That'll be on the air until 3, followed by the World Cafe at 3 o'clock. Kaleo on today. And I'm going to leave you in the hands of the Talking Heads. And until tomorrow night at 10 o'clock, from Little Creatures, here's Road to Nowhere on WRUR, The Root.

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Love Spells, often compared to artists like Omar Apollo, Bubble Tea and Cigarettes, just to name a few. And their latest single is the May 2026 single, Crutch. Getting us into this hour in fantastic fashion. That's right, you guessed it. On your new favorite show, The Mainstream. Brett may be neat gyaso, on gwenyo diaskasta, nitne, oyat ni wagesa note, guahe, do odiwa de, on gwenyo diaskasta, ne hoskawa go, hosaita yan twas. You can call me anything, just don't call me late for dinner. It's good to have you here. And if you're tuning in for the first time today, welcome to a newly reimagined Mainstream where we're invited, nay, dared to reimagine what a mainstream music scene can look and sound like. As I get settled into the studio and looking at the playlist ahead, we'll be hearing from my dear citizen Potawatomi friend, Alexa Dawson, also the amazing fingerpicker Kerry Morin, and a new single from him. And while we're on the topic of new additions into the rotation, this one comes from the amazing Tank and the Bangas. I just can't get enough of them. And Nighttime is the third single from their The Last Balloon. It came out May 15th. Of course, I've been featuring Move, a track featuring Lucky Day, for some time now. And I'm excited about the full release of The Last Balloon. And without further ado, for your consideration and approval, featuring Austin Brown and David Shaw, it's a great new track on The Mainstream.

Lolo Zuai's Lemon Squeeze, featuring Luz and the Yakuza on the mainstream. Before that, it was a collaboration between Yasmin Williams and Magro from the Acadia release. It was Nectar that was also sandwiched in that set, where we also heard Tank and the Bangas in their third single from their newest album, The Last Balloon. The single's Nighttime, and again, it features Austin Brown and David Shaw, and you know you're going to be hearing a lot more of that before too long. I'm Brett Mabee, and if you're just now joining, always get caught back up a number of different ways, including mainstreamradio.net. That's where you'll find not only the show archive, but information as to how to stay in touch or submit music. You can also check out more of my projects for the Turtle Island Tunes Full Moon Radio LLC, the parent company, of course, of the Mainstream with Brett Mabee, but also Gyno, which means music or song in Onondaga Gakwano, and it is a one-hour weekly Indigenous Spotlight show, and of course, it is also, at least for now, the home of the Full Moon Radio itself. As we get ready to get back into the block and looking ahead, one from Shelley Morningsong, and in the second half, I'll get ready to wind down things with my good friend Mimi O'Bonswin. And don't forget, I have yet another new tune to get into the rotation, and this one will give you some serious island vibes. It's from my good friend Carrie Morin. Now for this next song, there's a lot of anticipation building up around the debut release of the Womack Sisters' August Daptone Records album. So stay tuned for more details on that. They'll also be touring all summer on the Constellation Tour alongside label mates These Sacred Souls and La Lome. So be on the lookout for some exciting news and a live show. If you like those retro vibes, and I kind of think that might be part of the reason why you're here anyway, you're invited to turn it up with Chauffeur today on the Mainstream.

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World War II drama Pressure is new at the Little. In the tense 72 hours before D-Day and the fate of the free world hanging in the balance, Pressure follows General Dwight D. Eisenhower and Captain James Stagg as they face an impossible choice: launch the largest and most dangerous seaborne invasion in history, or risk losing the war altogether. Showtime's at thelittle.org.

At the halfway point of the hour, allow me this quick opportunity to just throw this out there that if you're ever looking to submit music for consideration in the rotation, you can always check out the website for more details. 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I do prefer high-quality MP3. Just get them in. And like I've said before, there's a wide assortment of musical genres here, so there's a good chance you'll find a home on this ever-popular show. So again, it's good to have you here. I look forward to hearing from you soon. For your listening pleasure in the remainder of our time together is one from Alexa Dawson and Mimi Obonswan, two artists who look at gardening as being synonymous with the musical process, and I think it shows in their down-to-earth sounds. So stick around for them. Also, Jack Johnson and Lee Scratch Perry with a dub take on one of Johnson's earlier songs, as we'll be getting on our island groove with a new one from Carrie Morin as well. More details before too long. Right now, it's Tim Baker, a singer-songwriter who never actually meant to study creative writing. He originally planned to study piano, but a sudden case of tendonitis, prevented him from auditioning. But I love the kind of fluid thinking that has allowed him to hone his craft in such a way that it's uniquely Tim Baker. It's Light the Light. Here. Also, don't know, and sing along and have some fun today on the Main Street.

From an album of Mimi O'Bonswin's that saw her take a rather drastic turn in creative direction, whereas earlier than Fiddleheads and Ferns, she had a little bit more of a poppy sound. This album saw her coming down to earth with some great compositions that also include Grandmother's Ship, the song that's winding down our time together on your new favorite show. Also in that set was Citizen Potawatomi singer-songwriter Alexa Dawson, Liv Wade, and Tim Baker, who got us into that set with Light the Light, an earlier addition into the mainstream rotation. Thank you for joining me today. I look forward to the next opportunity we can do just this. And as always, the more the merrier, so tell your friends and family there's a lot of fun happening on this newly reimagined mainstream with Brett Mabee. So as always, tell them, spread it near and far. If they're not in your local broadcast range, have them check it out at mainstreamradio.net. As for you, if you're tuned in on the AM/FM, always be sure to check your local listings. In this last set, we're going to hear Bikini Trill, Jack Johnson, and this one from my talented crow guitarist friend, Kerry Morin. He has shared the stage with some of the biggest legends in the music industry, including Jackson Browne, Bob Weir, Bonnie Raitt, and of course, he's a frequent collaborator with Boricua artist Andaska Wenge Yagongwe Purafe. So be on the lookout for more from them, I am sure, as well. And I think you're going to enjoy this one. Released May 15th, it's the lead single from his newest album, It's Peace That I Leave You With, on the mainstream.

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Now, dig this. Soul singer Brother Wallace officially started formal piano training at 6 years old. And by the time he was 14, he was directing a 100-member choir at his church. In the meantime, he's also released his debut album, Electric Love, which has been described as, quote, less a debut than a revelation. It's You're the Man, getting us into this hour on your new favorite show. That, of course, means I'm Brett Mabee, and as I do 7 days a week, 3 hours a day, I'm coming to you from the beautiful Ohio, joined today, the Allegheny Territory of the Seneca Nation, and nestled among the beautiful hills and river of the same name. If you're just now joining, you picked a heck of a time. Try not to go anywhere, because if you're like me, I know I don't like missing out on things, and I'm kind of guessing you don't as well. So stick around for an hour of engaging music. But if you do have to step away, there are digital means, and I'll share more details before too long. In the first half alone, we're going to be hearing from Pomo artist Paul Stewart. Also one from the talented Simshian and Sukpyok singer-songwriter, the amazing Chantel Ducard. She's out with a new album, and I'll have more details about the first edition into the rotation from that release. We'll also be hearing from Rachel Chinariri, Okima, and Joey Styles. And this is our first new tune of the hour. It comes to us from Howdy's 6th studio release. Be on the lookout for the August 14th Big World album. It's the lead single, Try, Try, Try, as I try to get you to sing, sing, sing on the mainstream. Enjoy. Enjoy.

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1: That they cannot see. We live on an industrial reservation. We are the Halusa Nation. We have been called the Indians. We have been called Native American. We have been called hostile. We have been called pagan. We have been called militant. We have been called many names. We are the Halusa Nation. We are the human beings. The callers of names cannot see us, but we can see them. We are the Halusa Nation. Our DNA is of earth and sky. Our DNA is of past and future. We are the Halusa.

0: We are the Halusa Nation.
1: 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Earlier in the set was Beth Orton's Waiting, and it was Howdy's Try, Try, Try, the lead single of their sixth and summer 2026 release. 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Just one of the many reasons you ought to head on over to nv1.org. Corey Wong, Before Our Time Is Up, also a new one from I Love Mackinnon and Yellow Trash Can. They teamed up for a full album, and we'll hear the lead single, Before I Do Part Ways With You. Right now, we're getting back into this set with the latest from the talented Suk Piok and Simshian singer-songwriter, jazz composer Chantel Ducard, and her aptly titled Chantel and the Dukes of Art. Be on the lookout for a really great talk that she had on Indigenous in Music with your Ho-Chunk Coast, the amazing Larry Kay. A lot of great things happening there as well, but in the meantime, we're here for the music. So let me get out of the way and introduce Molly Mine on the main stage.

servicing the good people in the third largest city of California and the 10th in the U.S. Of course, I'm talking about listeners on KCXU LPFM in and around San Jose, California, dialed in to 92.7 FM. Also, a friendly reminder that there are digital ways to take me and these great songs with you wherever you go, including by picking up the free Live 365 app that'll get you putting this and a whole in digiverse of great music at your disposal 24/7. 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Turning our attention back to the music, I'll join you again after a track from Corey Wong. I still have yet to introduce our second new addition into the rotation, but right now, this one comes from the Oakland-born soul folk alt R&B singer-songwriter, Satya. Be on the lookout for her June 5th debut album, Yellow House. Right now, turn it up with Project 10, a great way to get back into this set of music on the mainstream.

From Corey Wong's Live in London, it's the fast pace of Assassin on the mainstream. We also heard the Damn Truths, Love Out of Luck, Rachel Chinnariri and Cat Burns with Even, and Satya's Project 10. And of course, sadly, is that time where we have to part ways. 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As we kick off this final set, I have another new tune for the rotation, and this is from the 2026 collaborative album, Everything is Fake, from I Love Mackinnon and Yellow Trash Can. Turn it up with Control, and don't go anywhere. There's still a great set of music ahead as we wind down this hour on the mainstream.

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1: Scan out. I'm Brett Maybe on Gwenyo Angi Jocha Ton. Aga Jengwa Anga Nigoyo Tio Wenzaguego Nanga Wenisa De Hate Wenisa Ge Heo Dog. I'm thankful you're well, and I hope there are good minds everywhere across our beautiful Mother Earth today and every day for that matter. Before we do part ways, we're going to hear a lot of incredible indigenous music. In fact, a whole block coming up before the half is through. Cree composer Wayne LaValle, and speaking of Cree artists, the one-time host of Moose Meat and Marmalade, I don't know if that's actually still going. I should double-check that. But also a former chief, Art Napoleon. He does some amazing covers, all in the Cree language. And this time around, I have a Smokey Robinson and the Miracles track coming your way, also made famous by the Beatles. But that's all I'll say for right now. Black Belt Eagle Scout in the first block, but not before a band who took their name from a now-defunct Indian cuisine restaurant chain in England. Bombay Bicycle Club has members whose families are full of musical lineage, and a rather interesting origin story for how bassist Ed Nash joined the band. They actually met at a funeral back in 2006. So again, I think that's noteworthy. It's Road from the Endless Colored Ways, the songs of Nick Drake on the mainstream.

Death Valley Girls, Sisters of the Moon, here on your new favorite show. We also heard Black Belt Eagle Scouts' Fancy Dance from the Land, the Water, the Sky. And before that was Bombay Bicycle Club and the Staves, Road, from an album of Nick Drake covers, one that you ought to check out as well. But now, before we're done listening here, in fact, let me just thank you now, as I will later, for joining me, because I do know you have a lot of options out there. That fact's not lost on me. And the fact that you do keep joining me means the world. So stick around for some great music. As I was mentioning in the opener, I do have a whole block of incredible and varied indigenous music as well. We're going to hear from Yahtzeen, Wayne LaValle, Art Napoleon, and this one. Now, there have been a lot of covers throughout the years of Red Bones Come and Get Your Love, but one of the freshest and most modern sounding is from Yellow Wolf and Paint the Town Red. It's Get Your Love from Hitching a Ride on the Mainstream.

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shout out to friends of the show dialed in to 90.1 FM WITH in and around Ithaca, New York. As always, it's good to have you here. And whether you're tuned in from your home, your office, or your car, there's never a bad time or place to join me for some of the freshest music around. 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I broadcast 7 days a week, 3 hours a day. And that brings me to my next point. If you're just not getting enough, have your station of choice reach out to Nola Dave's Moses in a very nice way and say, we need more mainstream in our lives. You can drop her a line at nola@nv1.org. Before the hour's officially through, Suzumi featuring Lancelot Knight and Sarah Siddiqui. Right now, though, it's another collaboration and almost as iconic as the one that I just mentioned. It's Gary Clark Jr. and Stevie Wonder. Now, some of Gary Clark's latest news is that he's headlining a full 2026 tour that's in full swing right now. Enjoy What About the Children, and don't go anywhere. I'll be back with you one last time

The amazing Cree mezzo-soprano singer Rhonda Head in her collaboration with Mohawk blues pianist Murray Porter. A fantastic collaboration with Baby You're My Good Thing on the mainstream. We also heard Kalela, Little Barry, and Gary Clark Jr. with Stevie Wonder. And what about the children? Sadly, as you know what's coming next, this is the time where I have to step out of the studio. But as always, I can't thank you enough for joining me on your favorite local airwaves. You're always invited back, and I certainly wouldn't mind if you brought a friend or two as well. Music's always best experienced when shared with others. So as always, spread the word and invite your friends and family to check out this newly reimagined mainstream scene. In the remainder of the hour is Suzumi, and this one from Sword 2. At least that's what I think it is. I don't think they're Sword 11. They operate without a traditional band hierarchy. You know, that means no front person, no assigned instruments, no fixed labels. And their live setup often features three parallel microphones and members switching between instruments mid-set. I can dig that kind of groove, and without further ado, it's Even If It's Just a Dream on the mainstream. Turn it up and sing along.

0: cloud. We'll hold you in our hearts every day. 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
2: Well, I got one memory that has always been with me, and it's my dad would always get up to go surf like 4:30 or 5, and sometimes I'd hear him and I'd go out in the living room, and he'd get his board out of the closet, like right in the dining room where he kept his board. And one day I remember the waves were really good, and it was really cool just getting up and going down there. It was offshore, and I just remember sitting there watching my dad surf, and from that point on, I always kind of like felt I was a surfer, you know. I always knew that I'd definitely be surfing forever.

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I and I alone can satisfy you. After work for me day and night.

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6: There are few things more captivating than listening to Bill Frisell play the guitar. Today you are in for a treat because the jazz great is in studio to treat us to solo performances, including songs from his most recent album, In My Dreams. For over 40 years, Frisell's used his instrument to explore jazz, Americana, ambient, and folk music, sometimes on the same record. And he turned 75 this year and has been feeling reflective. In our session today, he looks back to early on in his career.
7: There was this period where I was almost embarrassed to admit that I liked certain songs, you know, like say I discovered jazz and I want to be a hip jazz guy and I don't want to play any corny stuff.
6: Eventually, he'd break out of a phase he refers to as anything but show tunes. Coming up, he'll share a live performance of a song Barbara Streisand made famous in Funny Girl, People. Bill Frisell in studio. I'm Kaleo. This is World Cafe. I can't wait for you to hear it. We're just a few minutes away. Here's MGMT in the meantime.

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From NPR, it's World Cafe. Hey, I'm Stephen Kaleo. Jazz guitarist Bill Frisell takes a lot of care with each note he plays. And when he stopped by the studio to talk about his latest album, In My Dreams, he took that same sort of care in choosing the stories he wanted to tell, as we went through a little bit of what he's learned since he started releasing music over 40 years ago. We'll highlight some of my favorite moments from that conversation in a few minutes, but first, let's get to the live music. Here is Bill Frisell playing solo. This is Small Town.

0: That was a live version of Small Town from Bill Frisell on World Cafe. I am Kaleo, and Bill's played guitar since he was a teen, attending the Berklee College of Music in Boston and then starting his career as a session musician.
1: Early on, I thought I was mistaken, thinking, oh, wow, if I practice real hard, then it's just going to be, I'll learn how to do it, and then it's going to be great. But it didn't take me too long to figure out that that's not the way it works. You know, it no matter how far you go, it's still infinite what's out in front of you.
0: Today, he's known primarily for his work in jazz, but that's not what he listened to as a kid.
1: You know, I grew up in the 50s and 60s, and, you know, by high school, I was listening to, it was like R&B and blues, really getting to blues. And like, when I think of what happened just in that one decade, when I was 10 years old to when I was 20 years old, say that, yeah. I went from the Beach Boys and the Four Seasons to then the Beatles and then the Rolling Stones and then Bob Dylan and the Byrds and Jimi Hendrix and then Miles Davis, and just having my mind blown wide open at that time of my life.
0: And when Frisell got into jazz, it was a life-changing moment for him.
1: I know it's a bad word, jazz. I don't, whatever that is, when I found that music, it was, there was a few years where I was just, oh, this is, I like shut everything else. This is the ultimate music. And I shut out what I had been, really what I'd grown up with. And I became like this sort of purist, very narrow, you know, this is like 1971, and I was pretending like it was 1956 or something. I was so into that.
0: And as a result, he had a hard time accepting certain songs that others loved.
1: There was this period where I was almost embarrassed to admit that I liked certain songs, you know, like, say I discovered jazz and I want to be a hip jazz guy, and I don't want to play any corny stuff.
0: After an anything but show tunes phase, Frisell fell in love with the song People. Though most of us know it because Barbara Streisand sang it for Funny Girl, Frisell was introduced to it on a best of album from jazz drummer Chico Hamilton.
1: I recorded that song years ago at the Village Vanguard. And I think you can hear this on the recording. I play the first few notes, and someone in the front row just starts laughing, right? And I said, you think I'm kidding? You know, I love this. I don't remember exactly what I said, but it kind of pissed me off that they start laughing. They thought it was a joke, right? You know, and I said, no, this is for real. And then we played the song.
0: Bill still loves playing that song. Here he is live in studio with a solo version of People here on World Cafe.

0: That's Bill Frisell on World Cafe playing his version of a song made famous by Barbara Streisand. That's People. I'm Stephen Kaleo. This is World Cafe. Bill stopped by to play and look back on his career recently. One of the things he's been most known for are his many collaborations.
1: Early on, I would be in situations where I was, okay, you're a guitar player. I want you to play like this or play like that. And that's uncomfortable.
0: That period of time didn't last long as he cemented his reputation as a one-of-a-kind guitar player. But a new issue started to pop up. Later in his career, he wasn't being asked to emulate other guitarists, but he was being compared to a past version of himself.
1: My own history is long enough that they want me to be, because I'm not the same person I was in 1985, right? So, and then that's happened, maybe. They're expecting me to be, sometimes someone will latch on to some, they'll try to push me a little bit too hard, and I don't know.
0: These days, Frisell knows what makes a collaboration work.
1: It's just trust, and if someone wants me to be myself, and they trust me, and if everyone's listening to each other and allowing each other, then that's everything.
0: Frisell's got a new record out. It's called In My Dreams. And one of the songs on it that really shines is a Billy Strayhorn and Duke Ellington piece called Isfahan, originally on Ellington's 1967 album, The Far East Suite.
1: When I first came across Isfahan, I didn't even know what Isfahan was. It was just like, wow, that's an odd word. I didn't know it was a place. For a long time, it's just, oh yeah, there's that tune, Isfahan, and it's got these extraordinary, like, mind-blowing harmony and melody and things that are just unexplainable, mysterious. And then as time goes, they went on a trip to the Middle East, and it's one of the most beautiful cities in the world, and it's in Iran, and now here we are.
0: Working on his version of Isfahan for the new album, Frisell thought about his process for taking on new songs and how it's changed.
1: It seemed like when I was younger, I could learn. I'm not even sure if I was really learning it. The way your brain works or something, I could intellectually piece together something more quickly, and I could learn a song and play it pretty fast. But as time goes on, it takes me much longer, but I feel like maybe I'm realizing how deep it has to get inside me before I feel like I'm ready to play it. So this song, Isfahan, took me, you know, I would attempt it. I'd get together with my friends and try to play it. But now it's at this place where I just enter into it, and it'll just take me somewhere.
0: Let's hear a live performance of Isfahan. It's Bill Frisell in a live solo performance for World Cafe.

0: That's Isfahan, recorded live in studio by Bill Frisell for World Cafe. That song appears on Frisell's new album, In My Dreams. And the record was released just before he turned 75 years old in March. And while Bill isn't one for making a huge deal of his birthday, the announcer at a recent concert at the Lincoln Center wanted to recognize it.
1: As he was introducing us, he said, you know, it's important that we... I love the way, it was great the way he said it. It's important that we mark these occasions, you know, like, because when they stop, it's a drag. And I thought that was good. It kind of, it was real and it was, but I don't like to dwell on it too much. I want to just keep. I'm just so thankful that I can still keep playing, you know.
0: And we are too. Bill Frisell shared one more solo performance with us, the title track of his new album, In My Dreams. For World Cafe, it's Bill Frisell.

0: A live performance of In My Dreams. That's Bill Frisell, recorded live in studio, the title track of his latest album. We appreciate him stopping by the studio to talk and play. I'm Stephen Kaleo. More in a moment on World Cafe.
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0: Welcome back. It's World Cafe. Huge thanks to Bill Frisell. That performance blew me away. His new album, In My Dreams, is available now. If you want to check out video of that performance, you can find it on our YouTube channel at World Cafe. Thanks to our senior producer, Kimberly Janad, for her work on the session. Back into music with Talking Heads. It's Burning Down the House.

0: You want to get into the music of MJ Lenderman, Manning Fireworks is a great place to start. From that record, She's Leaving You. Back in a minute with new music from Ray Bull on World Cafe.
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Welcome back to World Cafe. I'm Kaleo. Ray Bull is not one person, but a duo, Aaron Graham and Tucker Elkins, and it's sort of an art collective. They started out making visual art in a Bushwick loft before transitioning over to music. Their sophomore album is called Please Stop Laughing. Here is the title track. It's on World Cafe.

0: getting down to the end of the hour, closing you out with the 1979 one-hit wonder from the British group The Records. Great name for a band. That's Starry Eyes. And that does it for us. Really appreciate you listening. And thanks to our affiliates nationwide who make this show possible. We produce this program from WXPN at the University of Pennsylvania in Philadelphia. And we will do it again very soon. I'm Stephen Kaleo. Catch you on the next World Cafe from NPR.
1: 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And by the estate of Joan B. Kroc, whose bequest serves as an enduring investment in the future of public radio and seeks to help NPR produce programming that meets the highest standards of public service in journalism and cultural expression.
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3: Voters in six states are weighing in on primary elections, and all eyes are on California and Iowa. 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And in California, they picked the two candidates who will compete to replace Gavin Newsom as governor. What the outcome means for the months before the midterms. That's on the next morning edition from NPR News.
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0: From NPR, it's World Cafe. Hey, I am Kaleo, and one of the most dependable sources of indie pop rock and roll in the 2020s comes from Jason Singer and his band Michigander. Thankfully, that well is being refilled with new music on the way. Yeah, new album comes out in July. You will hear that. And yes, you can feel it in your bones. The Rolling Stones have returned. They've got a new record called Foreign Tongues, and we will get into that track in the stars. We'll also make some time for live music from Coldplay.
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0: Recorded over two decades ago here on this radio show. So join us, won't you? I'm Kaleo. This is World Cafe. Are there certain words that trigger your appreciation of spell check? I've got a few. I'm going to confess one of them to you right now because it's the first song we're going to play. It's from Dave Matthews' debut album, Under the Table and Dreaming. No, it's not any of those words. I don't think I've ever spelled satellite properly. But thankfully, spell check exists.

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0: Well, hey, how are you? This is World Cafe. I'm Stephen Kaleo. Nice to be here with you. We're going to play some songs. And first one comes from Mount Joy, the LA band celebrating 10 years of being a band. And that's not so bad because they're currently on a world tour doing some U.S. dates throughout June before heading up to the great north of Canada to continue on said tour. So if you're nearby, maybe go check them out. But in the meantime, I have a new song from them called Is Joy Easy? This is Mount Joy on World Cafe.
1: Mary's in her dress, it's getting dark. Sometimes blending in, it just plays.

0: going shopping. It's the Strokes on World Cafe from their new album, Reality Awaits. Chris Stapleton, Second One to Know, from A Room Volume 1, where you can find it. And we've got two live performances, Coldplay and Bat for Lashes, when we get back to World Cafe.
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1: 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Vandy, who kept Jerry Lee Lewis on time. 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
0: Live from the archives, it's World Cafe. I'm Kaleo, pulling songs from the vault. Things that have happened, events have transpired. Songs have been recorded and we've captured them. And this one goes back to 2005. Yes, 21 years ago, Coldplay stopping by to play this one, Till Kingdom Come, on World Cafe.

That's Mercury Prize winner Bat for Lashes, musical project of English singer-songwriter Natasha Khan. Daniel, recorded live for World Cafe. Till Kingdom Come, before that, from Coldplay, both live recordings available on demand in our vault, which is not actually a vault. I think it's the cloud. Worldcafe.org for thousands of performances and interviews. Here's new music from the Rolling Stones. New album is called Foreign Tongues. It's In the Stars.

0: 2022 album, Laurel Hell, is where you can find that song from Mitski, The Only Heartbreaker. Counting Crows from their debut album, August and Everything After, with Rain King, and new music from the Rolling Stones, In the Stars. A few more songs to go, including Michigander, next on World Cafe.
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Welcome back to World Cafe. It's Kaleo, and welcome back to new music, Michigander. Jason Singer has a new album coming out July 31st. It's called Over Before You Know It, and here is another great slice of indie pop called Freaking Out. It's Michigander.

0: putting the wraps on this edition of World Cafe with Turnstile and Seeing Stars from their latest studio album, Never Enough. Hey, thanks for listening. Appreciate that. And shout out to all of the affiliates across the country who make this show possible. We produce this program from WXPN at the University of Pennsylvania in Philadelphia. We'll do it again real soon. I'm Stephen Kaleo. This has been World Cafe from NPR.
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7: Voters in six states are weighing in on primary elections, and all eyes are on California and Iowa. 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And in California, they pick the two candidates who will compete to replace Gavin Newsom as governor. What the outcome means for the months before the midterms. That's on the next Morning Edition from NPR News.
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7: Good morning. President Trump's pick for Iowa governor lost his primary, a rare endorsement loss for the president, and Democrats chose a more moderate candidate there to challenge Republicans for a Senate seat. It's Morning Edition from NPR News. Former Republican Congressman George Santos ran on a series of lies. Prosecutors appear to be investigating another. I'm Amy Martinez.
8: And I'm Leila Fadel. Santos posted he was going to the State of the Union, but he bet that he wouldn't, which is exactly what happened. Also, Scott Pelley accused CBS's editor-in-chief of trying to murder 60 Minutes. CBS fired him. And Barry Manilow on trying to write like Billie Eilish and the greatest compliment for a songwriter, singing their songs in the car. It's Wednesday, June 3rd. On this day in 1880, Alexander Graham Bell demonstrated how to send sound using light. The news is next.
9: Live from NPR News in Washington, I'm Dave Mattingly. They're still counting the votes in California, where the three leading candidates for governor are locked in a tight race. Republican Steve Hilton is leading the vote count at this hour, ahead of Democrats Javier Becerra and billionaire Tom Steyer. The Associated Press has not yet called the race for any gubernatorial candidate. Two candidates will advance to the general election in November. In the Los Angeles mayoral primary, Democratic incumbent Karen Bass has advanced to the November runoff. It's not yet clear who she'll face. Right now, Republican and reality TV star Spencer Pratt is leading city council member Nitya Raman. Businessman Zach Lane is the winner of the Republican gubernatorial primary in Iowa. Lane will face Iowa's Democratic state auditor in November, as Katarina Sostarek with Iowa Public Radio reports.
10: Lane narrowly won the Republican nomination over Congressman Randy Feenstra, who was endorsed by President Trump last week. Lane was endorsed by the political arm of the Make America Healthy Again movement. He says nobody thought he could win.
11: We were outspent, opposed by the establishment, told to wait our turn. Well, tonight the people of Iowa had something to say about that we're not going to wait anymore.
10: Lane will face Democratic State Auditor Rob Sand this fall. It's the first time in 20 years Iowa has a wide-open governor's race without an incumbent. The Cook Political Report has labeled the race a toss-up, even though Republicans have a major voter registration advantage in Iowa. For NPR News, I'm Katarina Sestarek in Des Moines.
9: The U.S. and Iran have once again exchanged fire after Central Command says American forces fired a missile at a ship to prevent it from reaching Iran's main oil terminal on Karg Island. NPR's Ayba Traoré says the U.S. continues to enforce its blockade of Iranian ports.
12: Iran fired missiles at U.S. forces in Kuwait and Bahrain. Kuwait says drones then hit its airport, wounding several people. Iran's Revolutionary Guard says the attacks last night were in response to U.S. strikes on its Qishim Island near the Strait of Hormuz. The Guard says it targeted the U.S. Navy's Fifth Fleet in Bahrain and air bases in Kuwait, causing damage. U.S. Central Command says Iran's attacks failed to hit their target. CENTCOM also says its attacks on a military ground control station on Qishim Island were, quote, self-defense strikes in response to attempted attacks by Iran across the region without specifying further. Meanwhile, President Trump said the U.S. and Iran continue to exchange messages on a deal to end the war. Ayya Boutraoui, NPR News, Dubai.
9: Secretary of State Marco Rubio told lawmakers on Capitol Hill yesterday he's optimistic the U.S. and Iran will resume talks on Tehran's nuclear program, despite the two sides having yet to agree to extend their ceasefire. This is NPR News. A series of papers published in the American Journal of Public Health argue ultra-processed foods are the new war on tobacco. Health advocates are saying it's time to regulate them, as NPR's Maria Godoy reports.
13: The new papers add to evidence that links overconsumption of ultra-processed foods to poor health outcomes, including diabetes and obesity.
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9: Sides having yet to agree to extend their ceasefire.

0: Support for The Root comes from DSP Shows, presenting Texas country music artist Charlie Crockett in his Age of the Ram tour with support from Wild Horses, Thursday, June 18th at Beacon Skiff Apple Orchards in Lafayette. 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
1: That includes using chemical additives to make products more appealing, says UCSF researcher Laura Schmidt.
2: When people think about these foods, we should be understanding that they are very, very closely related to cigarettes, particularly in terms of the chemical additives. Those additives are the same.
1: She and others are calling for marketing restrictions and other regulations to curb consumption of ultra-processed foods. Maria Godoy, NPR News.
3: Wall Street continues to set records. The Dow, the S&P, and the NASDAQ all closed at all-time highs again yesterday. The Dow added 228 points to finish at 51,307. The S&P added 9 points to close above the 7,600 mark for the first time. The NASDAQ gained 7. Stocks were pushed higher by tech stocks, including chipmaker NVIDIA, after its CEO said NVIDIA could become the next trillion-dollar company. Las Vegas took Game 1 of the NHL Stanley Cup Final last night after beating Carolina 5-4. I'm Dave Mattingly in Washington.
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11: It's Morning Edition from NPR News. I'm Leila Fadel in Washington, D.C.
12: And I'm A. Martinez in Los Angeles, California. Another round of primaries offer a glimpse into the midterm landscape.
11: Last night, President Trump's pick for governor of Iowa lost his race. The loss is a blow for Trump, who has seen almost all of his chosen candidates this cycle sail to victory or advance to runoff elections. Democratic voters chose candidates they hope give them the best shot at flipping congressional seats in November.
12: NPR political reporter Stephen Fowler has been watching all the primaries for us. He's here with some pretty important takeaways. So let's start with Iowa, state with a number of competitive races in November. What do the matches look like?
13: Democrats chose their nominee for U.S. Senate. Republicans chose their pick for governor. Three of the four House races are indeed viewed as some of the few competitive races in the country this fall. For the Senate, the nominee is State House Representative Josh Turek. He's a Paralympian who holds a seat that voted for Trump and argued that his background and campaign strategy is the best way for Democrats to win in a red state. Primary voters agreed, picking him over a progressive state senator by a 2-1 margin.
12: All right, what about Iowa's governor's race?
13: Rob Sand is the Democratic nominee. He ran unopposed and is the only statewide Democratic elected official. While Trump-endorsed Republican Congressman Randy Feenstra, ultimately the Associated Press called the race for businessman Zach Lane in a narrow victory that also allowed Iowa Republican voters to signal displeasure with the president. That race starts out as a true toss-up for November.
12: All right, now Montana, another red state where Democrats are hopeful they could capitalize on Trump's unpopularity.
13: Montana's 1st District,

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1: This is Asian View from NHK World Japan. I'm Keiko Kitagawa. Japanese Prime Minister Takaichi Sanae has urged Iran to reach a deal with the U.S. Takaichi spoke to Iranian President Masoud Pezeshkian by phone on Monday. She reiterated Japan's stance that the most important thing is to calm the situation through talks. Takaichi also stressed that ships from all nations should be able to pass through the Strait of Hormuz freely and safely. Iran's Tasnim news agency says Pezeshkian told Takaichi that Iran will try to ensure that Japanese ships can move smoothly through the strait. The Japan Meteorological Agency says a severe tropical storm is approaching the Kyushu region. The agency says the region could be hit by torrential rain. Weather officials are urging residents to take precautions against strong winds, high waves, and landslides caused by tropical storm Tanmi. Strong winds have already caused damage in parts of Okinawa and caused injuries to over 10 people. Tanmi could bring up to 14 inches of rain to western Japan's Kinki region in 24 hours. The leader of Taiwan's biggest opposition party has started a tour of the U.S. that will last about 2 weeks. Kuomintang chairperson Chen Li-Wen says she will promote her party's stance of seeking cross-strait peace and stability through dialogue with Beijing. Chen's trip comes after she met with Chinese President Xi Jinping in Beijing in April. Her visit is seen as an attempt to appeal to voters ahead of November's local elections and Taiwan's 2028 presidential race by highlighting her party's strong ties with China and the U.S. We are broadcasting from NHK in Tokyo.
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0: 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I'm E. Martinez.
3: I'm Leila Fadel.
4: And I'm Steve Inskeep. Barry Manilow is recovering from lung cancer. He's a singer who was huge on radio in the 1970s. You

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1: The drought-shrunken Colorado River has left western states like California facing a looming water crisis. But in San Diego, there is enough excess drinking water to sell to nearby states. The secret? Desalination.
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3: I'm Regina Vaidyanathan, host of BBC NewsHour. On today's programme, President Trump says Israel and Lebanon have agreed to a ceasefire. It's mostly holding. We'll have the latest. And we'll speak to the World Health Organization in Africa for the latest on the Ebola outbreak.
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7: Good morning. Director of National Intelligence nominees are legally required to have extensive national security experience. President Trump's temporary pick doesn't. He has gone after people Trump doesn't like. It's Morning Edition from NPR News.
6: It is back to the voting booths for a local school district that failed its first try at a budget.
7: Part of the settlement in President Trump's lawsuit against his own government is over. I'm Layla Faldin.
0: And I'm Martinez. The Justice Department is dropping plans to pay nearly $1.8 billion to people allegedly hurt by past administrations. Also, the White House is asking for an early look at companies' AI models, and nonprofits are spending about $100 million to get Ebola vaccines ready that could fight the latest outbreak. We run down the three candidates. It's Wednesday, June 3rd. Tennis star Rafa Nadal, the king of clay, turns 40 today. News is next.
8: Live from NPR News in Washington, I'm Corva Coleman. 6 states held primary elections yesterday in California. The two leading candidates for governor are Republican Steve Hilton and Democrat Javier Becerra. From member station KQED, Guy Marzorati reports there are millions of ballots still left to count.
9: Hilton, a former Fox News commentator, surged in the polls after an endorsement from President Donald Trump.
10: Change is coming to California, and it's long overdue.
9: Becerra, the former U.S. Secretary of Health and Human Services, gained support late in the campaign.
11: Like my parents, I never gave up. Never stop putting one foot in front of the other.
9: Democratic investor Tom Steyer is in third behind Hilton and Becerra. For NPR News, I'm Guy Marzorati in San Francisco.
8: In the city of Los Angeles, incumbent Democratic Mayor Karen Bass has advanced to a runoff election. Her opponent isn't yet determined. In a closely watched congressional district primary in New Jersey, Democrat Rebecca Bennett won her race. She will face incumbent Republican Congressman Tom Kane Jr. It's considered a swing district, but Kane has not been seen in public for nearly 3 months. His aides say he is addressing a personal medical condition. Federal investigators are examining the prediction market trades of former New York Republican Congressman George Santos. NPR's Bobby Allen reports.
12: 4 months after George Santos had a 7-year wire fraud prison sentence commuted by President Trump, he took to social media. Santos said he planned on attending Trump's State of the Union address. What he didn't say publicly is that he was betting tens of thousands of dollars on the prediction market site Kalshi that he would not attend. Before it was revealed he did not go, he cashed out. That's according to three sources with direct knowledge of Santos's trades. The Justice Department and the Commodity Futures Trading Commission are investigating. When reached by NPR, Santos said the investigations were news to him. He said, "I'm not saying yes, I'm not saying no," when asked if he has an account on Kalshi. Bobby Allen, NPR News.
8: Secretary of State Marco Rubio says the U.S. won't admit 1,000 Afghan refugees stranded in Qatar. NPR's Quill Lawrence reports they're families of Afghans who helped U.S. troops during the war.
13: At a hearing, Delaware Senator Chris Coons asked Secretary Rubio to help the refugees who've been stuck at a camp in Qatar for more than a year. Coons said there are 400 children and 150 immediate family members of active duty U.S. troops.
14: Can you commit to working with me and others in this body to support the relocation of these vetted individuals to the United States? especially those who are family members of currently serving U.S. soldiers?
1: Yeah, I can't. First of all, we're under an executive order now, so we can't admit any Afghans at this point into the country.
13: The Trump administration has frozen visas that were promised to Afghans who aided the U.S. military. The president has offered refugee status almost exclusively to white South Africans. Quill Lawrence, NPR News.
8: This is NPR. The Pentagon says the U.S. military fired a missile at a ship in the Persian Gulf.
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6: Good morning at 6:04, everyone. I'm Michaela Singleton, your morning edition host here for WXXI News. A beautiful 52 degrees, a cool start to the morning, and plenty of sun ahead of us where we expect to get into the high 70s. To our news, it is a do-over. The Spencerport Central School District is putting a revised budget up to vote this month. This comes after the district's first attempt to pass a budget was unsuccessful. WXXI's Noelle Evans has the latest details.
16: Voters rejected the district's first proposed budget by a margin of 53 votes.
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1: Superintendent Ty Zinkowicz says the district listened to community concerns over the budget's expense to taxpayers who are grappling with a higher cost of living.
2: I think we have to do our due diligence just to make sure that things are within our control, that we are addressing. And I think that's our biggest takeaway right now in terms of with this unsuccessful budget vote.
1: The new budget proposal includes cuts to staffing, classroom supplies, athletic services, and clubs. Zinkowicz says no one is being laid off. The district has scheduled a budget hearing for June 9th at Canal View Elementary School. The community vote takes place on Tuesday, June 16th. Noelle Evans, WXXI News.
3: New York Democrats say the gloves are off for drawing new congressional districts. Jimmy Vielkind with the New York Public News Network checks in on the state of things.
4: State Assembly Speaker Carl Hastie says he wants a range of options for drawing a new congressional map in the state. The Bronx Democrat wants to amend the state constitution to allow a new map in time for the 2028 elections. The amendment would also repeal New York's ban on partisan gerrymandering. Hastie says it's justified by what Republicans are doing in other states.
5: I'm concerned about Republicans trying to wipe out black members of Congress. I'm concerned about a lot of things, but I think this thing about asking New York to play fair while everybody else is playing ruthless, I think it's not right to ask us to do that.
4: Republicans say the amendment is a power grab. They'll urge voters to reject it in 2027. In Albany, I'm Jimmy Vielkind for the New York Public News Network.
3: The George Eastman Museum has a new policy about photography on its grounds. Shoots for special occasions like proms or engagements, you have to now give them approval in advance or give them time to give you approval in advance. There will be one-hour reservations with a fee of $600 to shoot inside the mansion and $400 to shoot outside. Any professional photo sessions will also have to require those paid reservations. The museum says that some days hundreds of people flock there for shoots, and the changes are meant to protect the grounds and make sure that everyone has an enjoyable visiting experience. Well, it is 6:07, still a beautiful 50 degrees here around our studios. No traffic to speak of. Have a great start to the day.
6: It's Morning Edition from NPR News. I'm Leila Fadel in Washington, D.C.
7: And I'm A. Martinez in Los Angeles, California. There is a new director of national intelligence.
6: President Trump announced Tuesday that the head of the Federal Housing Finance Agency, Bill Pulte, will take on the intelligence role, too, as acting director. Pulte will replace Tulsi Gabbard, who is stepping down at the end of the month. The choice has already drawn sharp criticism for Pulte's lack of experience.
7: NPR White House correspondent Danielle Kurtzleben is here to explain what's going on. So, Danielle, who is Bill Pulte?
8: Well, like Leila said, he is the head of the FHFA, which regulates Fannie Mae and Freddie Mac, and they guarantee home loans in the U.S. Now, Pulte's career prior to that was heavily housing-related. His family owns a large home-building company, and he ran a firm that invested in building products. But his biographies on the FA site and elsewhere do not show any intelligence experience.
7: So, Danielle, maybe it's just me, but to be director of national intelligence, shouldn't you have national intelligence experience, or at least intelligence experience?
8: Well, you sure might think so. And that's a legal matter, in fact. The post-9/11 law that set up the position of DNI says all nominees must have, quote, extensive national security experience. But then Pulte isn't a nominee. Trump is naming him an acting director, so he won't have to go through a Senate confirmation. And remember, this really is a key position right now, with the U.S. engaged with foreign threats around the world during a war with Iran. Now, even some Senate Republicans are skeptical of Pulte, by the way. Here's Texas Republican John Cornyn when he was asked about the appointment.
9: I don't see any evidence of any qualifications for that job.
8: So he was pretty blunt. Meanwhile, when GOP Senate leaders John Thune and Tom Cotton were asked about Pulte's qualifications, they just didn't have much to say yesterday. Now, in describing those qualifications in a social media post, Trump was vague. He said Pulte has, quote, deep experience managing the most sensitive matters in America. But Pulte does have one attribute Trump likes, which is that he's used his position to legally pursue Trump's perceived enemies.
7: Okay, in what way?
8: Well, as the head of a housing agency, he's accused

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1: And we don't want it.
2: The last-minute bill would put in place a one-year moratorium on new data center projects, require an environmental impact study on data center development in New York, and require developers to minimize wastewater or infrastructure impacts on communities. But those opposed to the moratorium are making a lobbying push of their own. Smith Anderson is executive director of the Digital Power Network, coalition of Bitcoin miners and digital infrastructure leaders.
3: There's already protections, and you already have to go through a lot of permitting review processes to build any infrastructure of this size. So a moratorium is just a signal to folks saying, you know, we're not open for business here in New York.
2: Governor Kathy Hochul would have to sign off on a moratorium while not commenting on this specific legislation. She has said she is looking intensely at the issue and that data centers need to manage their own energy costs without burdening local ratepayers. In Albany, I'm Samuel King for the New York Public News Network.
4: Coming up on 707, everyone, still watching that accident at 490 eastbound at Ames. Still very, very slow. Backed up, as a correction here, backed up to Mount Reed Boulevard. Sid Saxon earlier, that is the opposite direction. But yeah, very slow, very slow-moving traffic. So please drive safely this morning.
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6: NPR News. I'm Leila Fadel in Washington, D.C.
7: And I'm A. Martinez in Los Angeles, California. Another round of primaries offer a glimpse into the midterm landscape.
6: Last night, President Trump's pick for governor of Iowa lost his race. The loss is a blow for Trump, who has seen almost all of his chosen candidates this cycle sail to victory or advance to runoff elections. Democratic voters chose candidates they hope give them the best shot at flipping congressional seats in November.
7: NPR political reporter Stephen Fowler has been watching all the primaries for us. He's here with some pretty important takeaways. So let's start with Iowa, a state with a number of competitive races in November. What do the matchups look like?
8: Well, Democrats chose their nominee for U.S. Senate. Republicans chose their pick for governor. Three of the four House races are indeed viewed as the few competitive races in November. For Senate, the nominee is State House Representative Josh Turek. He's a Paralympian who holds a seat that voted for Trump and argued that his background and campaign strategy is the best way for Democrats to win in a red state. Primary voters agreed, picking him over a progressive state senator by a 2-1 margin. Turek now faces Republican Congresswoman Ashley Hinson, who had a nominal challenger in her race.
7: What about Iowa's governor's race?
8: Rob Sand is the Democratic nominee. He ran unopposed and is the only statewide Democratic elected official. While Trump-endorsed Republican Congressman Randy Feenstra, ultimately the Associated Press called the race for businessman Zach Lane in a narrow victory that also allowed Iowa Republican voters to signal displeasure with the president. That race starts out as a true toss-up for November.
7: All right, now Montana, another red state where Democrats are hopeful they could capitalize on Trump's unpopularity.
8: Montana's 1st District is an open race where Democrats see a shot in this particular political environment where Trump has lost a little bit of support from Republicans and a lot of it from basically everyone else. The Senate race is another interesting one there. That's because of a candidate who wasn't on the ballot yesterday. Independent Seth Bodnar outraised the Trump-backed U.S. attorney and all of the Democratic candidates in another race worth watching.
7: All right, so I'm in California. It takes a little while to count all the votes here, thanks to the state's mail-in voting laws. Anything, though, that we do know based on what's been tallied so far?
8: Well, as you also know, in California, the top two advance to the general election, regardless of party. So for the governor's race, we do know that almost all of the 60 candidates on the ballot won't make that short list. Sorry, Barack D. Obama Shaw and Living for God and Country DeMott. There is a three-person race for the top two spots. Billionaire Tom Steyer, former Health and Human Services Secretary Javier Becerra, and former Fox News host Steve Hilton, a Republican backed by Trump. This is important because it's possible that the two Democrats advance, leaving Republicans without a top-of-the-ticket champion to help them with some House races affected by redistricting.
7: The past few weeks, we've been tracking the incumbent

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1: Good morning here at 7:43, everyone. I'm Michaela Singleton, joining you from the WXXI News Studios for Morning Edition here in the downtown area. Funnily enough, we were at 64. We've dipped down back to 58, but we're certainly going to get high again into the 80s and plenty of sun. Our viewers in Houghton have actually been fairly steady in the mid to low 50s and just as much sun ahead of you. To our headlines here, a program at Allendale Columbia School and St. John's pairs middle school students with older adults so that each generation can learn more about the other. The students tend to have questions about life before modern technology, particularly life without smartphones. Allendale 7th grader Kate Hucko joined Sue Koval on WXXI's Connections with Evan Dawson. Sue is 85 years old, a resident of St. John's. Kate says it's hard to imagine growing up without screens.
2: I think that there are pluses and minuses to both. Like, I feel like it would have been great to grow up in a time where we didn't have phones and we weren't always on them all the time, and we didn't have all of the social media that we do have now. But I also feel like that sometimes it is nice to have a phone where you can talk to people and you don't have to, like, ride a bike to go to their house, and you don't have to use the house phone to talk to them. Yeah.
3: So, I mean, obviously pluses and minuses. I wonder how you feel, Sue. I mean, you've seen tech change so much in your lifetime.
4: I think this is the generation where we've had the most change.
3: This generation.
4: Yes, yeah. I do, because of the technology. But there certainly is a difference. And the kids and I talked about that a lot in my group, about what I did as a child, you know, go outside at 8 o'clock in the morning and not come back in until 4 or 5 in the afternoon, and no one worried about us, and we just make our own fun. And some of the, when we were talking with the students, some of the questions that they asked me, and they just couldn't believe. They couldn't believe a party line of telephone.
3: A party line.
4: That you had to wait for a call, to make a call. That we would just go outside and play. We didn't have many toys or anything. We just went outside and played. I think that was the most carefree time in my whole life.
3: You don't look at the way kids are growing up now and think, I wish I could have grown up like
4: no.
3: that. You don't.
4: No.
3: I'm serious.
4: No,
3: I'm
4: don't.
3: I'm genuinely curious. Yeah, yeah.
4: Right. I could do without all the technology.
3: Okay.
4: Although I enjoy it, too. I have to say that.
1: Yeah, I certainly enjoy the convenience of my smartphone, but I do remember the days when we all had to memorize everybody's phone numbers. Somehow I feel like I was smarter back then. Well, you can listen to this very interesting full conversation on our website, wxxinews.org/connections. A Rochester man is spreading his love for fitness by making a makeshift gym in the middle of the city for the entire community to enjoy. WXXI's Raquel Steven takes us to what this man calls the Hood Gym.
5: In a vacant lot on the corner of Portland Avenue and Carter Street, William Nelson sets up an 8-foot pull-up bar, dumbbells, and a few workout benches. The workout is free. Nelson said the Hood Gym only has a few rules.
6: Just come out here, bring your heart, give it your all, and let's grow together as one, because we all have strengths and weaknesses, but we all are out here to push each other.
5: Nelson said the men who participate have created a brotherhood by bonding through life experiences and fitness.
6: They see the change and they love the positivity that comes out of working out, and they want to partake in it. So I'm going to offer it.
5: Jason Huff has been coming for about a month. He said for him, it's very therapeutic.
7: Instead of being in that gym, you feel closed in, you feel caged in. Out here, take your shirt off, you just feel the breeze going through your skin. You know what I mean? Like, it's just perfect.
5: The Hood Gym is set up every Saturday and Sunday, if the weather permits, from noon to about 5 p.m. Raquel Steven, WXXI News.
1: There you go. Great for building connections and building up some muscle, some energy when you exercise. Well, speaking of, hundreds of athletes who are part of New York State Special Olympics, they'll be converging on Oneida County this week for the Summer Games. They are competing in a variety of sports from basketball and powerlifting to swimming and track and field. The organizers say this is the largest statewide sporting event offered for athletes with intellectual disabilities. Stacy Hengsterman is New York president and CEO for Special Olympics. She tells WXXI's Inclusion Desk that besides the competition, the event also ensures these athletes are getting their health checkups.
8: We're just checking. Is your eye prescription right? Are you hearing okay? Is your shoes the right size? How's your mental health? That's really big lately. How's everyone's mental health? And then also giving referrals if they need it to people in the community.
1: Elaine Lindsay of Utica has participated in the Special Olympics for about 20 years, including in swimming, track and field, and long-distance snowshoeing. She says that she likes the competition, but she also appreciates the camaraderie.
9: You meet new people, new coaches, new friends, you help out. I love it. I have my son doing it, too. He does Special Olympics, too, and my husband. So it's almost like a family thing.
1: A family thing and building connections. The New York Special Olympics Summer Games will happen Friday and Saturday at Utica University and other venues across the Utica area. New York's dairy industry celebrated some wins in this year's state budget as they gathered yesterday at the Capitol. It was annual Dairy Day. Lawmakers approved another round of a program that helps farmers pay for new technology, and they also okayed an extension of a tax credit program that allows farmers to offset costs. A.J. Warmuth is the chairman of the Northeast Dairy Producers Associations. He says that this support will help boost the sector's expansion in New York.
10: We're going to have a lot of fresh dairy products produced right here in New York, local. Farms support their local communities and are kind of drivers of the rural economy.
1: Well, you can't win everything. There were some areas where farmers fell short. For example, the Cornell Research Programs, where Cornell Pro Dairy had received a small increase in funding, but it was not what they were seeking. They do hope that this work with lawmakers in the future can help them to offset federal cuts. The George Eastman Museum has long been a favorite spot for prom and special occasion photos, but there is a new policy in place to slow those down. WXXI's Jeremy Mole explains.
11: The new policy makes it clear that visitors are encouraged to capture personal memories during their time at the museum. But it also states that shoots for senior pictures, proms and balls, graduations, engagements, and other special events will require prior approval. So will professional shoots. The one-hour reservations will cost $400 for photos outside the mansion and $600 inside. The museum says that in recent years, its grounds have become increasingly popular for photos to document special occasions, and that some days hundreds of people flock there for shoots. The changes are meant to help protect the grounds and ensure an enjoyable experience for visitors, according to the museum. Jeremy Mole, WXXI News.
1: Well, here at 7:50, let's take a check with meteorologist Josh Nichols for the beautiful sunny day ahead of us.
12: Our delightful stretch of weather continues right through Friday, then clouds will gather a bit. There actually could be a couple of showers to kick off the weekend. Temperatures are into the 40s in some spots this morning. They climb into the upper 70s away from Lake Ontario today, with nothing but sunshine and a few clouds. Mainly starlight for tonight, the low 45 to 50. Ample sunshine warming up even more for tomorrow after a cool start. The high temperature back into the low 80s. For WXXI News, I'm meteorologist Josh Nichols.
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13: 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Amy Martinez.
14: And I'm Leila Fadel. Secretary of State Marco Rubio will likely face a lot of questions from lawmakers today about the war in Iran. When will it end? When will gas prices go down? Rubio started making the rounds on Capitol Hill for budget hearings Tuesday. NPR's Michelle Kellerman reports.
15: A Senate Foreign Relations Committee hearing was the first chance for lawmakers to question Rubio in public since the U.S. and Israel launched the war against Iran in late February. Democrat Chris Murphy of Connecticut says the global economy has been held hostage while President Trump gives what Murphy calls wildly different accounts as to when the war will end and when traffic can resume in the Strait of Hormuz.
16: The question is, how are we going to get it reopened? Are you going to drive a bargain that is so tough and so hard that the strait remains closed? So how are we going to get it open?
17: The first thing, that is a predicate to anything else happening. The straits have to be reopened. So the way to think about it is this. If Iran wants to be able to move its oil again through the strait, they will have to reopen the strait.
15: Secretary Rubio says the U.S. will lift its blockade of Iranian ports only once the Iranians stop firing on commercial vessels. And he says sanctions won't be eased until Iran negotiates over its nuclear program. Senator Cory Booker, another Democrat on the Foreign Relations Committee, sounded frustrated that while the first Trump administration, in his words, trashed President Obama's nuclear deal, U.S. diplomacy is now stalled and Iran has found new leverage by closing the Strait of Hormuz.
18: We are the strongest nation on the planet Earth, and we're in a stalemate with Iran. And now we're begging to get back into a deal that you all trashed in the first place.
17: There's no one begging.
15: Secretary Rubio pushed back.
17: No one's begging for anything here. The Iranians might be begging because their economy's losing hundreds of millions of dollars a day.
15: But in Iran, he acknowledged that the U.S. is dealing with a fractured system. Iran's supreme leader was killed early in the conflict, and his son, who took his place, hasn't been seen in public. Republican Senator Mike Lee asked Rubio about that.
19: Are you confident he's still alive, by the way?
17: Yeah, I think there's indications that, in fact, we've not heard from him publicly. We haven't seen him publicly. And I would imagine, given what's happened to multiple leaders in that system, being very public is probably not something that's recommended for them internally. But that said, I think there are indications out there that he is increasingly engaging at some level, although all of his communications have been in writing and through intermediaries.
15: And that slows things down. As for the Trump administration's handling of this diplomacy, Democrat Jackie Rosen blasted Rubio for not personally taking part in negotiations that were hosted by Pakistan earlier this year.
20: We confirmed you to be our Secretary of State. We confirmed you to be in the negotiations that are happening. And it's just unthinkable to me that you are missing high-stakes negotiations or that you're not involved.
15: She mistakenly said he was at a party in Miami at the time. It was actually at a UFC fight, which Trump was attending to.
17: I'm the National Security Advisor and Secretary of State. I was co-located with the president in the midst of a high-stakes negotiation so that I could immediately inform him about events occurring halfway around the world. I was where I needed to be at that moment because we had a very capable team on the ground in Pakistan led by the vice president.
15: Along with Trump's envoy, real estate developer Steve Witkoff, and Trump's son-in-law, Jared Kushner. They've been leading negotiations on Iran, as well as trying to resolve Israel's war in Gaza and Russia's war in Ukraine. Michelle Kellerman, NPR News, the State Department.
21: The Trump administration is telling states how to set up work requirements for adults who get their health insurance from Medicaid. That's the program for low-income and disabled people that is funded by the federal government and states. Now, under these new rules, Medicaid recipients will need to prove that they are working, going to school, or volunteering at least 80 hours a month. Work requirements were in President Trump's big tax and spending law that he signed last July. And that law had a lot of Republican support and no Democrats in Congress voted for it. Julie Robner hosts the What the Health podcast. So, Julie, why are Medicaid work requirements such a popular policy for Republicans?
22: Well, because they sound good and they poll well. And I don't mean that in a flip way. There's a broad consensus that people shouldn't get something for nothing and that if taxpayers are going to underwrite a benefit, people who get that benefit should be expected to pitch in at least to the extent they can. But Democrats, many of whom in the past have supported work requirements for things like food stamps and welfare benefits, argue that Medicaid and all health insurance is different. For one thing, you don't get a check. You just get your health care paid for if you need it. For another, most adults who get Medicaid already do work or go to school or volunteer. Finally, we know that often people end up losing coverage not because they're no longer eligible, but because they can't successfully jump through all the bureaucratic hoops that these rules require.
21: All right. So in most places, these rules go into effect January 1st. What will states need to do to get that up and running?
22: They're going to have to do a lot. It's going to be expensive. They don't have a lot of time to do it. States have two main determinations that they're going to have to make for Medicaid recipients. First, who might be eligible for exceptions? And second, for those who are subject to the work rules, did they meet them? And the new rules out this week make that even harder for people who can't work. They say states can't just provide a list of ailments like HIV or cancer that would automatically exempt people from the work rules. Those people will have to prove that their ailment is serious enough that it also prevents them from working.
0: You think this is an issue that we'll hear about in the midterms?
22: Yes and no. Not sure that specifically for Republicans. It's part of their larger anti-fraud effort to make sure that people who aren't eligible for federal programs aren't getting benefits. For Democrats, it's part of a larger effort to point out how much Republicans are cutting back on needed health care at a time health costs are going up rapidly, particularly for those who can least afford it. And I would add that these rules are almost exclusively for states that expanded Medicaid under the Affordable Care Act. That's 43 states, but it doesn't cover some very large, very red states like Texas or Florida.
0: I know the Trump administration has an overall plan to cut Medicaid by close to $1 trillion. How do the work requirements fit into that?
22: Well, the Congressional Budget Office has estimated that the work requirements portion of last year's budget bill represent about a third of all the Medicaid spending reductions and will increase the number of people without health insurance by more than 5 million people. And remember, many of those people would still be eligible for coverage. They just won't be able to prove that they're meeting the requirements or that they should be exempted from them.
0: Julie Robner is Chief Washington Correspondent with NPR's partner KFF Health News. Thanks a lot.
22: Thank you.
0: It's Morning Edition from NPR News. I'm E. Martinez.
14: And I'm Leila Fadel.
1: Good morning. At 7:58, everyone, I'm Michaela Singleton joining you from the WXXI News Studios, where it is a beautiful 58 degrees and plenty of sun. Sun all the way around for our forecast today, where we're going to get up into the 80s. So maybe reserve some pool time while you can. 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WRUR is a broadcast partnership of the University of Rochester and WXXI Public Programming. We have so much more ahead of you coming up in your 8 a.m. hour of news. Spencerport voters prepare to head back to the booths and try again at passing the school district's revised budget. Noelle Evans is going to give us an update on that progress. And later, Senate Democrat Mark Warner says that the director of national intelligence should have national security experience. And he says that Trump's new appointee does not fit the bill. We will hear from Senator Warner on NPR News at 8:11 a.m.
14: Good morning. Director of National Intelligence nominees are legally required to have extensive national security experience. President Trump's temporary pick doesn't. He has gone after people Trump doesn't like. It's Morning Edition from NPR News.
1: It is back to the voting booths for a local school district that failed its first try at a budget.
14: Part of the settlement in President Trump's lawsuit against his own government is over. I'm Leila Fadel.
0: And I'm A. Martinez. The Justice Department is dropping plans to pay nearly $1.8 billion to people allegedly hurt by past administrations. Also, the White House is asking for an early look at companies' AI models, and nonprofits are spending about $100 million to get Ebola vaccines ready that could fight the latest outbreak. We run down the three candidates. It's Wednesday, June 3rd. Tennis star Rafa Nadal, the king of clay, turns 40 today. News is next.
2: Live from NPR News in Washington, I'm Corva Coleman. Six states held primary elections yesterday. There's been a lot of attention on California's unusual primary. Candidates from all parties run together. NPR Stephen Fowler says for governor, there were more than 60 gubernatorial candidates.
3: There is a three-person race for the top two spots. Billionaire Tom Steyer, former Health and Human Services Secretary Javier Becerra, and former Fox News host Steve Hilton, a Republican backed by Trump. This is important because it's possible that the two Democrats advance, leaving Republicans without a top-of-the-ticket champion to help them with some House races affected by redistricting.
2: NPR's Stephen Fowler reporting. There's interest in the Senate race in Iowa. Republican voters have selected GOP Congresswoman Ashley Hinson for their candidate. Democratic voters picked Iowa State House Representative Josh Turek. He represents an area that voted for Donald Trump. He argues his resume is the best way for Democrats to win in a Republican-led state. There's a new acting director of national intelligence. President Trump has tapped the current head of the Federal Housing Finance Agency, Bill Pulte. His current job is to regulate the agencies that guarantee home loans in the U.S. Before that, his career focused mostly on housing. His biographies do not show any experience in the intelligence field. NPR's Eric McDaniel has more.
4: Bill Pulte has used his current post to attack people Trump perceives as political enemies. His new job? Present objective assessments of U.S. intelligence gathering to the president so he can make informed decisions. Top Democrats are now warning that his appointment could imperil their party's support for a key foreign intelligence gathering law. House Minority Leader Hakeem Jeffries.
6: His supposed elevation as the acting director of national intelligence will jeopardize the effort to pass surveillance legislation that was already on life support.
4: FISA is set to expire June 12th. Eric McDaniel, NPR News, the Capitol.
2: The Trump administration is preventing Americans exposed to Ebola from returning home for care. The plan instead is to send them to a facility in Kenya. NPR's Gabriela Emanuel reports aid groups are concerned this could affect recruitment for qualified medical teams to treat people.
7: In Kenya, the proposed quarantine site has been met with legal hurdles and civilian protests. Now, humanitarian aid groups are also voicing concerns. Doctors Without Borders says this U.S. policy will, quote, negatively impact the ability of international organizations to recruit qualified and experienced staff to travel to the epicenter of the outbreak in the Democratic Republic of Congo. In past Ebola outbreaks in Africa, infected Americans received care at specialized U.S. facilities. Their fatality rate was much lower because of the high quality of medical care. Gabriela Emanuel, NPR News.
2: This is NPR.
23: 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This is NPR.
1: And this is WXXI News. I'm Michaela Singleton, joining you here at 8:04 a.m. It is beautiful and just around the low 60s here, and we will get your Wednesday started with your top headlines with a do-over. The Spencerport Central School District is putting a revised budget up to vote this month after the district's first attempt was unsuccessful. WXXI's Noelle Evans has these details.
24: Voters rejected the district's first proposed budget by a margin of 53 votes in May. The school board unanimously approved bringing down the size of the proposed budget by nearly $900,000 and lowering the tax rate and tax levy increase. Superintendent Ty Zinkowicz says the district listened to community concerns over the budget's expense to taxpayers who are grappling with a higher cost of living.
25: I think we have to do our due diligence just to make sure that things are within our control, that we are addressing. And I think that's our biggest takeaway right now in terms of with this unsuccessful budget vote.
24: The new budget proposal includes cuts to staffing, classroom supplies, athletic services, and clubs. Zinkowicz says no one is being laid off. The district has scheduled a budget hearing for June 9th at Canal View Elementary School. The community vote takes place on Tuesday, June 16th. Noelle Evans, WXXI News.
1: New York Democrats say the gloves are off for drawing new congressional districts. Jimmy Vielkind with the New York Public News Network checks in.
26: State Assembly Speaker Carl Hastie says he wants a range of options for drawing a new congressional map in the state. The Bronx Democrat wants to amend the state constitution to allow a new map in time for the 2028 elections. The amendment would also repeal New York's ban on partisan gerrymandering. Hastie says it's justified by what Republicans...
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1: Amendment is a power grab. They'll urge voters to reject it in 2027. In Albany, I'm Jimmy Vielkind for the New York Public News Network.
2: 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Shoots for special occasions like proms and engagements, you'll only be able to do those now if you get advanced approval. You also have to pay for those professional photo sessions. One-hour reservations come with a fee, $600 to shoot inside the mansion, $400 to shoot outside. The museum says this is all part of an attempt to keep the grounds enjoyable because sometimes hundreds of people flock there for shoots. It is 8:07. We're keeping an eye on your top headlines for the morning. Stay tuned for more.
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4: And Amy Martinez. There is a new director of national intelligence.
5: President Trump announced Tuesday that the head of the Federal Housing Finance Agency, Bill Pulte, will take on the intelligence role, too, as acting director. Pulte will replace Tulsi Gabbard, who is stepping down at the end of the month. The choice has already drawn sharp criticism for Pulte's lack of experience.
4: NPR White House correspondent Danielle Kurtzleben is here to explain what's going on. So, Danielle, who is Bill Pulte?
6: Well, like Layla said, he is the head of the FHFA, which regulates Fannie Mae and Freddie Mac, and they guarantee home loans in the U.S. Now, Pulte's career prior to that was heavily housing-related. His family owns a large home-building company, and he ran a firm that invested in building products. But his biographies on the FA site and elsewhere do not show any intelligence experience.
4: So, Danielle, maybe it's just me, but to be director of national intelligence, shouldn't you have national intelligence experience, or at least intelligence experience?
6: Well, you sure might think so. And that's a legal matter, in fact. The post-9/11 law that set up the position of DNI says all nominees must have, quote, extensive national security experience. But then Pulte isn't a nominee. Trump is naming him an acting director, so he won't have to go through a Senate confirmation. And remember, this really is a key position right now with the U.S. engaged with foreign threats around the world during a war with Iran. Now, even some Senate Republicans are skeptical of Pulte, by the way. Here's Texas Republican John Cornyn when he was asked about the appointment.
7: I don't see any evidence of any qualifications for that job.
6: So he was pretty blunt. Meanwhile, when GOP Senate leaders John Thune and Tom Cotton were asked about Pulte's qualifications, they just didn't have much to say yesterday. Now, in describing those qualifications in a social media post, Trump was vague. He said Pulte has, quote, deep experience managing the most sensitive matters in America. But Pulte does have one attribute Trump likes, which is that he's used his position to legally pursue Trump's perceived enemies.
4: Okay, in what way?
6: Well, as the head of a housing agency, he's accused multiple people of mortgage fraud. For example, there's New York Attorney General Letitia James. The administration repeatedly attempted to prosecute her. She maintains she's done nothing wrong. And James, you may remember, prosecuted Trump and the Trump Organization for civil fraud. Similarly, the administration accused Democratic Senator from California, Adam Schiff, of this kind of fraud. Schiff has also denied wrongdoing. Schiff helped lead the Democratic effort to impeach Trump in 2019 and 2020. And the administration pursued Federal Reserve Board member Lisa Cook for fraud. Trump cited that accusation in attempting to fire her. Now, Cook says she did nothing wrong, and the Supreme Court in January heard arguments in his attempt to fire her.
4: But that willingness to go after people that Trump does not like for any number of reasons, that's not new in this administration.
6: Right, exactly. Trump even explicitly, in a social media post last fall, wrote a message addressed to then-Attorney General Pam Bondi saying he wanted her to take action against James Schiff and former FBI Director James Comey. And, yeah, there are others happy to go after his enemies. FBI Director Kash Patel, even before he took the helm, had talked about doing so. We don't know how long Pulte will be acting director, but intelligence is an entirely different avenue from housing for taking aim at opponents.
4: That's NPR's Danielle Kurtzleben. Thanks a lot.
6: Thank you.
1: Our next guest is Senator

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1: And this is WXXI News. Good morning again, everyone. It is 8:42 and I'm Michaela Singleton joining you here for Morning Edition as we take an updated check of our weather. Still hanging out in the low 70s. A beautifully sunny day ahead of us, getting up into the 80s a little bit later and going to be lightly cooler into the evening where we will have a low around 46. To our top stories. This is a fun one. A program at Allendale Columbia School and St. John's. It pairs the middle school students with older adults so that the generations can learn from each other. The students tend to have questions about life before modern technology, for example, living without smartphones. Allendale 7th grader Kate Hucko and Sue Koval on WXXI's Connections with Evan Dawson spoke about their experiences. Sue is 85 and a resident of St. John's. Meanwhile, Kate, the 7th grader, says it's hard to imagine growing up without screens.
2: I think that there are pluses and minuses to both. Like, I feel like it would have been great to grow up in a time where we didn't have phones and we weren't always on them all the time, and we didn't have all of the social media that we do have now. But I also feel like that sometimes it is nice to have a phone where you can talk to people and you don't have to, like, ride a bike to go to their house, and you don't have to use the house phone to talk to them. Yeah.
3: So obviously pluses and minuses. I wonder how you feel, Sue. I mean, you've seen tech change so much in your lifetime.
4: I think this is the generation where we've had the most change.
3: This generation.
4: Yes, yeah. I do, because of the technology. But there certainly is a difference. And the kids and I talked about that a lot in my group, about what I did as a child. You know, go outside at 8 o'clock in the morning and not come back in until 4 or 5 in the afternoon, and no one worried about us. And we would just make our own fun. And some of the, when we were talking with the students, some of the questions that they asked me, and they just couldn't believe. They couldn't believe a party line of telephone.
3: A party line.
4: That you had to wait for a call, to make a call, that we would just go outside and play. We didn't have many toys or anything. We just went outside and played. I think that was the most carefree time in my whole life.
3: You don't.
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0: It's Morning Edition from NPR News. I'm Leila Fadel.
6: And I'm A. Martinez. Tip-off for Game 1 of this year's NBA Finals is tonight in San Antonio. The Spurs face the New York Knicks in a matchup guaranteed to give the league a new champion for the 8th year in a row. Jake Fisher covers the NBA for the Stein Line on Substack. So, Jake, I mean, the Knicks have the celebrity fans, Spike Lee, Timothy Chalamet, but the Spurs are the bitten favorite. I mean, it feels like must-see TV to me.
7: It is must-see TV because this is either going to be the end of a long 50-plus-year New York Knicks title drought or the true coronation of 22-year-old Victor Wembanyama as the alien touching down from France and taking over the NBA.
6: I mean, doesn't it feel like that? I mean, you mentioned the coronation. I know we're maybe ahead of ourselves there, but he's a 7'4 center. A league has never seen anyone like him because he has the skills of a shooting guard as well as being a center who blocks shots and rebounds. And he beats the team that's the defending champ on their home floor. So it feels like this is something that's building for him.
7: And he's just 22 years old. He is in this era of superstars in at least the NBA who don't really allow much access to the media, who all don't want to seem vulnerable or show too much of their personalities that can reveal anything aside from being a superhero. This guy is meditating with monks, and he's playing he's playing chess in the park with strangers. He is truly a Renaissance man at just 22 years old.
6: Yeah. The Knicks have had five more days of rest than the Spurs. The Spurs went to seven games against Oklahoma City in the Western Conference Finals, but the Knicks swept the Cavaliers. So they've had a lot more time to just kind of relax. What do you think of that? Rest versus maybe the immediacy that the Spurs might bring to the series?
7: It's definitely a factor here. I think it could work against New York, but they had a very similar setup against Cleveland in the Eastern Conference Finals, where they swept Philadelphia in the second round, and they had this big layover in the exact same scenario. Cleveland won on the road Game 7 against Detroit, and New York came out and won that Game 1, although that was at home in New York. So now they go on the road, where they have to obviously go against a roaring crowd that will be very, very fired up. So they're going to need to steal one of these two games in San Antonio, I believe.
6: Okay, so really quick, the Knicks win if blank. Go ahead.
7: The Knicks win if Jalen Brunson can be the best player in a David versus Goliath situation. He's an everyman 6 foot, you know, guard against the 7 foot four alien we were just talking about.
6: And the Spurs win if?
7: The Spurs win if their complementary playmakers can keep up with all the hype around them. If these young guys outside of Victor, the Steph Castles, the Dylan Harpers, the Devin Vassells, if they could all hit shots and rise to his level.
6: Now, Game 3 is going to be in Madison Square Garden. I mean, ratings for the NBA Finals have fallen in recent years. So how important is it? Quickly, got about 30 seconds to go here. How important is it for the NBA to get a game in New York City in the NBA Finals?
7: It's huge. I mean, for years, there were jokes that David Stern, the former commissioner, would have done everything he could to rig the finals to get this matchup to happen. So not only for it to be New York, but for it to have this rich kind of history repeating itself of this being the exact same matchup from 1999, it's something that I think will have a nostalgia factor as much of a new kind of kid on the block situation as well.
6: Jake Fisher covers the NBA for the Stein Line. Jake, thanks a lot.
7: Thank you.
6: This is Morning Edition from NPR News. I'm E. Martinez.
0: And I'm Leila Faldin.
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1: And welcome back again at 8:50 a.m. Everyone, I'm Michaela Singleton here from the WXXI studios for this Wednesday start to your morning edition. And it is a beautiful 70 degrees right now here in downtown Rochester. Let's check in with meteorologist Josh Nichols for our projected outlook.
9: Our delightful stretch of weather continues right through Friday. Then clouds will gather a bit. There actually could be a couple of showers to kick off the weekend. Temperatures are into the 40s in some spots this morning. They climb into the upper 70s away from Lake Ontario today with nothing but sunshine and a few clouds. Mainly starlit for tonight, the low 45 to 50. Ample sunshine warming up even more for tomorrow after a cool start. The high temperature back into the low 80s. For WXXI News, I'm meteorologist Josh Nichols.
1: Still to come in our 9 a.m. BBC News Hour, Ukraine's carried out a long-range drone strike on St. Petersburg as Russia hosts an international economic forum. And also, is weight training rather than cardio the best way to reduce the risk of an early death? We'll have an eye on that. And as I'm checking your roadways right now, maybe you're running to that 9 a.m. meeting, running a little late. That's okay, because your roadways are beautifully clear. No accidents to speak of. Those we did have earlier in the morning are all cleared up.
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12: From Marketplace, I'm Nancy Marshall-Genzer in Washington. The Trump administration is proposing new tariffs on 60 countries to partially replace the ones struck down by the Supreme Court in February. This comes a day after the president lowered tariffs on some agricultural and manufacturing machinery. Marketplace's Nova Safo has the details.
13: The U.S. Trade Representative's office says it has completed probes into 60 countries looking at forced labor violations. It wants to impose tariffs of 10% or 12.5%. Among the countries involved, Mexico, Canada, China, and the European Union. There will be exceptions for some products, including rare earths and pharmaceuticals. The Trump administration has been seeking to rebuild its global tariffs under new authorities after the Supreme Court invalidated the use of emergency powers. One of the most direct legal pathways available is unfair trade practices investigations. I'm Nova Safa for Marketplace.
12: Alphabet, the parent company of Google, is doing something it hasn't done in 20 years, offering new equity in the company. It plans to sell $80 billion worth of stock and use the money to invest in, you guessed it, AI. Big Tech is expected to spend more than $700 billion on AI infrastructure this year, and the spending spree is hitting a turning point, consuming almost all of the revenues these companies bring in. Marketplace's Megan McCarty-Carino has more.
14: Before the AI era, Alphabet, Microsoft, Amazon, and Meta were basically cash printing machines. They made so much more money than they spent, they regularly bought back their own stock, giving billions to their shareholders, says Jacob Born, a tech analyst at eMarketer.
15: These were the biggest cash giants of the modern economy, and now, in just a matter of a couple years, that's changing.
14: He says their free cash flow, the amount of revenue left over after infrastructure investments, is dwindling. Amazon is already burning more cash than it makes, and Meta will likely follow later this year. If current patterns hold, Alphabet could see spending exceed revenues next year, says Daniel Newman at Futurum Group.
16: Every one of these businesses is firmly under the belief that if they don't spend, that there is a existential risk to their business's longevity.
14: To continue blazing ahead in the AI race, tech companies have moved beyond spending revenues, relying on corporate bonds, joint ventures with private creditors, and now equity offerings to ratchet up the spending.
16: It's this sort of aggressive prisoner's dilemma of we will not be outspent.
14: The stock market has largely rewarded these moves, says business professor Eric Gordon at the University of Michigan. But he warns the mood could change.
17: You got to get some kind of return on that money. And when the money that you've put in is that big, you got to get a lot of money back.
14: Investors are going to want to see that AI can be a cash printing machine, too. I'm Megan McCarty-Carino for Marketplace.
12: Let's do the numbers. The Dow, S&P, and NASDAQ futures are mixed in the 2 to 5/10% range, with the Dow future down 231 points. The 10-year Treasury yield is down at 4.49%.
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12: In the late 1990s, figure skating was one of the most watched sports in America. There were competing tours, made-for-TV specials, and household names like Michelle Kwan. Skating has lost some of its mainstream popularity, but that might be about to change, as Oregon Public Broadcasting's Lillian Carabake explains.
18: Inside Portland's Memorial Coliseum, a sold-out crowd of figure skating fans are on their feet for Stars on Ice. The skating tour is seeing record turnout that hasn't happened for decades. After Team USA's gold at the Olympics in Milan, interest in figure skating is at its peak. And that can mean dollars.
19: In that Olympic year, it's really an opportunity for athletes to get a lot of new eyes and perspectives on them and hopefully leverage that into financial opportunities.
18: That's Olympic ice dancer Evan Bates. He has seen this over the 5 Olympics he's competed in, but
19: this time feels different. I think Of course, the success of Team USA is unprecedented and huge, and we have the names and the personalities to hopefully keep people coming back for more.
18: Bates took home two medals from Milan with his partner and wife, Madison Chalk.
20: Want to just seize the opportunities that come around once every 4 years.
18: But the window for those big name sponsorships is typically short in a niche sport like figure skating. Figure skating analyst Jackie Wong says this Olympic cycle produced something the sport hasn't seen: breakout mainstream appeal in Alyssa Liu and Ilya Malinin.
21: They both have a kind of star quality that American audiences really like.
18: And they're both cashing in. Malinin is sponsored by Coca-Cola, Samsung, and Google, among others. Liu won two gold medals in Milan and became the only figure skater signed with Nike.
21: Elite skaters in the U.S. are trying to figure out, how do I finish wringing out the marketability of this kind of short attention span period where they are known?
18: The skating world is hoping that this Olympic bounce lasts longer than just a few months. Backstage at Stars on Ice, producer Byron Allen said he's optimistic that this is the boost the sport needs to bring it back to its 90s heyday.
22: The more marketable talent you've got, the more marketable a show you have. And we haven't had this kind of star power in a long time.
18: Allen says tours like this are also an investment in skating's future. Learn to skate programs usually see about a 10% bump in enrollment after the Olympics. But United States Figure Skating estimates that's closer to 30% this year.
22: My job is to create the next generation of stars.
18: And maybe one of those athletes will be as marketable and likable as this generation. In Portland, I'm Lillian Kerbake for Marketplace.
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1: 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I have another check of our forecast as we start our workday. 72 degrees, beautifully sunny, and it's going to stay very similar throughout the day. Plenty of sun, though it will get warmer up into the 80s, and clear roadways if you're running a little bit late to work.

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It's open tuning. 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Dave Kane gladly substituting and ready to play some music for you and chat and, you know, do our thing. Do our thing together. It's a beautiful day. Let us start this beautiful day with the beautiful, easy sounds of some pedal steel guitar here on Open Tunings on The Root.

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car, Ventura Highway from America, produced by George Martin of Beatles fame. Ventura Highway, right before I'm in the Mood, Bonnie Raitt, John Lee Hooker from the album The Healer. 12 minutes past 9, this is Dave Kane in for Scott Regan today and also Friday. Thank you, Professor, for entrusting this wonderful program to yours truly. I cannot accurately convey to you how excited I am and how psyched I am to be here on this side of the radio, as I was for many, many years, and I always enjoy and look forward to the opportunity to get back with you and reconnect, because we have an ongoing friendship that spans four decades, and I'm very happy to be able to continue. And I'm in the mood to play some great music for you, because that is the hallmark of this radio station, this organization, The Root, and public broadcasting. And I hope you keep that in mind. We got no commercials. We have underwriters whom we thank for supporting the mission of bringing great music to the masses. So I've brought about 300-500 songs that I'd like to play. Won't get to all of them, but we going to get to a whole bunch of them. It's a beautiful, almost summer morning, and I have put together what I hope you will feel and is a very enjoyable way to start your day. Beautiful day. It's Wednesday. It's Open Tunings on The Root, one of my favorites from the last year. This is a band called Sophie Tucker, and Hey Homie. Hey Homies, listen to The Root.

Have mercy. Oh, yeah. Getting a little bluesy start to a Wednesday morning edition of Open Tunings here on The Root, The Hook, John Lee Hooker, and Bonnie Raitt. We started bobbing away our blues, Bob Away My Blues from the Marshall Tucker Band, Searching for a Rainbow, the album, and Toy Caldwell with the beautiful touch on the pedal steel guitar.

0: Here on The Root, W-R-U-R, W-I-T-H, reaching that higher ground, Stevie Wonder, Steveland Morris, his birth name. Stevie Wonder from the Inner Visions album, in Higher Ground. We had Nothingness from Living Color, and that was from the album Stain. And the set started with Hey Homie, latest from the duo Sophie Tucker. And speaking of Stevie Wonder and Living Color, was supposed to be undertaking a big summer tour with the Psychedelic Furs. And within a week after announcing the tour, the Psychedelic Furs had to cancel due to illness. So that whole tour is scrapped, which is unfortunate. That would have been a pretty nifty show to check out.
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0: Alrighty, since we just mentioned the Psychedelic Furs, let's play some. It's Open Tunings on The Root.

0: Yes. Here on Open Tunings on the Root, the new rhythm and blues quartet, a.k.a. NRBQ. That's neat. That's nice. Live version from Diggin' Uncle Q, the obvious child, Paul Simon's wonderful follow-up to the Graceland album where he incorporated African rhythms. And on the follow-up, the rhythm of the Saints went down to South America and incorporated some of their unique rhythms. The obvious child, Love My Way, from the Psychedelic Furs. As previously announced, they had a tour with Living Color. A week later, they had to cancel the entire tour. Too bad. About 24 in front of 10 o'clock, it's Dave Kane happily substituting for Scott Regan. I hope he is happy as well. But being on the radio with you, that really rings the bell for yours truly. And I'll tell you why that's neat and that's nice. Because you got a radio station, this one, The Root. And, of course, hi to the folks down in Ithaca, WITH, where I get to come in here and play some great music for you and do some radio, which I love to do. I have always loved being on the radio. More specifically, I've always loved being on the radio here in Rochester, New York. This is where I made my life and my home and my retirement. And when the chance comes to fill in at this wonderful oasis of music, you better believe I jump at the chance. And there will be more. As I mentioned, I'll be in on Friday. But this is what it's all about. A local person live in the studio talking about things that you can relate to and certainly playing some great, great music. I will never, ever badmouth the classic rock. I spent 41 plus years playing it and I still love it. But you and I know that there's bunches and bunches of other music out there, and that's where The Root comes in. And, of course, if you're not a member, we always encourage you to sign up and help support this very, very unique and original broadcast operation on The Root. Go to theroot.org anytime. Some of the other great programs that we have include the World Cafe coming up at 12 noon, and you might be saying, gosh, what's coming up on the World Cafe at noon today? Okay, good. Yeah, gosh, what's coming up on the World Cafe today?
1: Jose Gonzalez's new album, Against the Dying of the Light, ponders humanity's future.
2: I'm sort of fast-forwarding where AI is like the most intelligent entity and we're the ones in cages.
1: The Swedish singer joins us to talk about why he experimented with AI and why that might be the least of our concerns. Jose Gonzalez performs on the next World Cafe. Did we take the wrong turn?
0: And again, that comes your way at 12 noon today here on Open Tunings. And if you remember the wonderful movie a bunch of years ago called Almost Famous, it was the writer Cameron Crowe's loving portrait of how he came of age at age 15, being put on the road by Rolling Stone magazine. He lied about his age, and he went on the road at that time. He was assigned the Allman Brothers Band, who were notoriously press shy. But Cameron Crowe in the movie is with a different band, and it's all based on fact. He's a wonderful, wonderful writer, Cameron Crowe. He's got a new book out, his autobiography. It's called The Uncool, and tells all about some of his adventures as one of the youngest rock journalists ever. In any event, there is a scene in Almost Famous that I'm sure, if you've seen the movie, you are familiar with. And as it was in that scene where the whole crew is on the bus, they're all singing along, which you are welcome to do as well, to Elton John. It's Open Tunings on The Root. Good morning.

0: Open Tunings on the route. WRUR and WITH in Ithaca. How about that? You know, when last century in the 1970s, when I was a student at Brockport and working on the college station, I did a rock show or two, but I also did a jazz show. And that was the last time I got to play that on the radio. That just makes my day in what, my opinion, feels one of the most timeless and perfect examples of jazz. Dave Brubeck and Take Five. Good stuff. And also Tiny Dancer from Elton John. We're going to hear Dave Brubeck and Elton John next to each other, and NRBQ and Paul Simon and all that good stuff. It's only here at The Root. And we hope that if you're not a member, you will become one and be part of this special operation. You can do that at The Root. That's ROUTE.org.
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0: It's Dave Kane sitting in for Scott Regan this morning here on Open Tunings on The Root. A little before 10 o'clock, our first hour together almost completed. In the second hour, got some musical history to observe. Birthday of a major figure in R&B and music. And also a new Rolling Stones song that I will play for you. In his abbreviated lifetime, in addition to many albums with his band, The Heartbreakers, Tom Petty had 1, 2, 3 solo efforts. And I say, you know, quote unquote solo, because most of The Heartbreakers participated on those recordings. Tom's first solo album, of course, was the hugely successful Full Moon Fever. His third album, Wildflowers, also considered his masterpiece, has been reissued in numerous forms with the dozens of songs and different versions that he composed and recorded for the Wildflowers album. In the middle of those three albums was this one called Highway Companion, another quality work. And from Tom Petty's Highway Companion solo album, this one is called Saving Grace. Open Tunings on the Route.

0: to my soundtrack of my childhood. Question mark. And the Mysterians in 96 Tears, Tom Petty, solo style. And Saving Grace.
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Ain't that the truth? Here on Open Tunings on the Root, you know the song. Maybe you don't know who just performed it, so I tell you. The Dead South, one of the more compelling bands that I have come across in the last few years. They defy categorization. They are bluegrass bass, but their lyrics, very dark, very edgy, very not film noir-ish, but certainly they sing about a lot of things in the underside of life, and they do it backed up by virtuoso musicianship on cello, acoustic guitar, mandolin, and banjo. The Dead South, People Are Strange, that is from their Easy Listening for Jerks, part two. And there is a part one, a couple of EPs they put out with some great cover versions. You know the song you probably knew as a kid, You Are My Sunshine? They make it sound very menacing. If you've ever seen the video, then you know what I'm talking about. Good stuff from the Dead South. And we started the hour, our second hour together here on Open Tunings with the Grateful Dead. Studio version of The Music Never Stopped from Blues for Allah. More often than not, that song, The Music Never Stopped, served as the first set closer. Always a great jam with that. Speaking of great jams, in the middle, Mark Knopfler. Just a Boy Away from Home from his album Down the Road Wherever. You know by now myself and Professor Scott Regan, big-time fans of Mark Knopfler. Just an incredible, incredible player. Not too bad on the slide guitar, I think you would agree. And in any discussion of fantastic slide guitar players, and there are many, right off the top of my head, of course, Duane Allman, Lowell George, Bonnie Raitt, whom we heard from earlier today, Sonny Landreth, Johnny Winter, so many others. But no conversation or discussion about fantastic slide guitar players can be complete without this next gentleman. His name is Ry Cooder. And this is Open Tunings on the Root.

Oh, yeah. Open tunings on the Root and the Right Reverend Richard Penniman. Little Richard. Kids, there is no rock and roll as we know it without Little Richard and a handful of other seminal, groundbreaking, pioneering artists, but certainly Little Richard, big influence on the Beatles. That, of course, the tale of Lucille. If she don't, her sister will. And, you know, he asked all his friends about her, but all they lips was tight. Good stuff. Here on Open Tunings, Swamp, a nice groovy tune from Talking Heads. That was the live version from, again, one of the definitive live albums ever recorded, Stop Making Sense. And All Shook Up from Ry Cooder, one of the premier slide guitar players ever. That is from his solo album, Get Rhythm. It also appeared on the Cocktail movie soundtrack. Coming up on 10:30, it is a beautiful, beautiful morning. It's Dave Kane, and I hope you are enjoying the selection of tunes handpicked by yours truly for this program, Open Tuning. Scott is off this week, and Mike Murray, who's done a fine job the last 2 days, he'll be back in tomorrow, and then I'll be in again on Friday. And I'm just having too much fun. And when you have a fantastic live and local radio station like this, it's hard, you know, to keep away. I mean, if it were any other radio station that had an opening or something, not commercial radio, been there and done that. This is where it's at for yours truly, being able to share with you great music. You know, we are, you know, for many of you, and myself, of course, included, we are of one of the last generations that grew up listening to the radio because we didn't have much choice. Of course, there's so many choices now between downloading and streaming, et cetera, and so on. But listening to the radio is an experience that many of you still connect with, especially when there's a live and local host playing music that you care about. And we know that the majority of the audience that listens to The Root are music lovers. 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But on the other end of the spectrum, we know by now that your support of the radio station means you coming back every day for the various programs that we have that play a wide spectrum of music. It is totally unique. It is totally original. And I ask that if you are not a member, you become a supporter of what I think is, this is my retirement reward. All those years of playing Carry On Wayward Son, not that there's anything wrong with that, but to come in here and recreate for you the kind of radio that I grew up listening to, personality based, and the music selection was just based on great songs and good music. And that's what you get here at The Root. And I'm so happy to be a part of it. And again, always flattered and humbled by your continuing support of yours truly. Every time I put a post up on Facebook that I'll be on the air, I see all the familiar names who are supportive and excited. And you know who you are. And I am eternally grateful for that friendship. And again, grateful to the gang here at The Root for giving me the opportunity and the forum to connect with you on the magic thing called radio. And in the 21st century, one, I did not necessarily anticipate that I'd still be on the radio, nor did I ever anticipate saying, hey, in 2026, here's a new one from the Rolling Stones. But yes, they've got one coming up in July. July 10th, they'll release Foreign Tongues, and this follows up on Hackney Diamonds of a couple of 2 years ago. And as is the case with many Rolling Stones album, the songs that are on there are not necessarily written for this album, but they're songs that they've had hanging around for other albums and didn't get finished for one reason or another, or they would, reconstruct the song. In any event, it comes out July 10th, and I'm telling you what, these guys are amazing. When you hear this, you'll say, pfft, that's the Rolling Stones, and it is. From the forthcoming album called Foreign Tongues, this is called In the Stars, and it's on The Root on Open Tunings.

0: It's time to give the drummer some with Earl Palmer backing Fats Domino.
1: I'm walking, hear the need, I'm talking. By you and me, I'm hoping that you come back to me.
0: And J.M. Vandy, who kept Jerry Lee Lewis on time. Plus a live tribute to New Orleans soul jazz drummer James Black on American Roots from PRX.

Hope and Tuning's on the route. W-R-U-R, W-I-T-H. I could be wrong, but I think she likes me. That was the Boston-based band Treat Her Right. He had two albums in their short career. And sadly, the leader of Treat Her Right, cat by the name of Mark Sandman, he ended that band after the two albums, and he started another two-piece band called Morphine. And sadly, he passed from a heart attack whilst performing. Not a unique way to go, but certainly very rock and roll. There you go with Treat Her Right, one of my favorite female singers. Annie Lennox, of course, with Dave Stewart in Eurythmics with Missionary Man. And, yep, that was a brand new one from the Rolling Stones, sounding just like the Rolling Stones after more than 60 years. In the Stars is from the forthcoming album to be released second week in July. And it's called Foreign Tongues. 10:45, our second hour together on Open Tunings. It's Dave Kane sitting in for Scott Regan, and happy to do so. If you missed any of the titles of the songs or want to see what's been played, you can do that every day at WRUR.org. Go to the playlists, which are not created by algorithms or consultants in other cities. No, they're all handpicked by your local hosts, like myself and Hannah Mayer on the air, who'll be in it too today. And, of course, the other great live shows that we have with Tony Brown and, let's see, Kelsey and Jen Niffler. And, of course, the weekend shows. We're leading into the weekend with Scott Wallace, Rejuvenation, and, of course, Mr. Doug Curry with Blacks and Blues. Here's one, an artist that you may have heard on Blacks and Blues, and certainly you are probably familiar with Curtis Mayfield, Curtis Lee Mayfield. Today is his birthday. Born June the 3rd, 1942. He passed tragically in 1999. But Curtis Mayfield, one of the most influential musicians of soul and also, more importantly, socially conscious African-American music. He first achieved success and recognition when he was with the group The Impressions. And, of course, he went on to a very successful solo career. And one of his enduring legacies is that Curtis Mayfield became noted as one of the first musicians to bring more prevalent themes of social awareness into soul music. And that was certainly in the forefront for his soundtrack of the Blaxploitation film, as they were called back then, Superfly. And after this version of Superfly from Curtis Mayfield, we'll follow it up with another one of his enduring compositions that is ranked in the top 25 of Rolling Stone magazine's 500 greatest songs of all time. That will follow this one from Curtis Mayfield, coming from the Superfly soundtrack. It's about Freddie, poor old Freddie. He did. 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

happy birthday today to the great Curtis Mayfield, and Freddie's dead. And apologies, I was going to follow it up with a Curtis Mayfield song that is that was a huge hit. Unfortunately, my dumbass, I brought the wrong version. I'm not going to play that version because it's not the one I wanted to play. However, I will play another Curtis Mayfield song as interpreted by Mr. Steve Winwood here on The Root. It's all right.

0: Open tunings on the route, Leon. Leon Russell with Tightrope, and It's All Right from Steve Winwood, a Curtis Mayfield song. And Curtis Mayfield himself, Freddie's Dead from Superfly today. Curtis Mayfield's birthday.
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0: 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It's Steve Kane, happily sitting in for Scott Regan. We have another hour to go before we get to a World Cafe and then Hannah Mayer on the air. Mike Murray will be back in this chair tomorrow morning, and then I will resume with you on Friday. Be a nice way to start the weekend. We have a whole slew of beautiful weather in the forecast, including today. It is just stunning outside. Hope you get a chance to enjoy it after all of that rain. We need to get a little balance. We've got a whole bunch of nice days. We've got a whole bunch of rain. We need to find a little balance there and help everybody out. Don't you know? I'm not a meteorologist, but I play one on the radio. But better than that, I play music for you. And one of the great things, as I mentioned, about this radio station is its affiliation with NPR, National Public Radio. And they have also so many wonderful shows that are music related. One of them that has garnered great popularity and great critical reviews over the years have been the series of Tiny Desk Concerts. It's just a great concept. And it brings some fantastic performers into about as intimate a setting as you can get. And they have had so many people. And I'm going to play one of the songs that was recorded at a Tiny Desk Concert back in December of 2022. I believe, actually, The Root has a Tiny Desk Radio on Sunday mornings. I'll double check on that. But earlier this year, another just profound loss in the music world of the lead singer from the Mavericks, cat by the name of Raul Malo. And man, what a singer. What a voice. What tone. What inflection. And great songwriting as well. Well, he and his band, including Eddie Perez on lead guitar and the rest of the talented bunch, they crammed into the little office where they do the Tiny Desk Concerts back in December of 2022. And I play them for you now, the Mavericks. And Coming to Me on the Route.

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Couple of live things for you here on Open Tunings on the Route at almost 11:15. Dave Kane sitting in for Scott. And many of you, if you did not recognize the lead singer in that song, I'm thinking that many of you did recognize the unmistakable guitar of David Gilmour from Pink Floyd, of course, who has had such an incredible run on his solo career. The lead singer, none other than his daughter, Romani Gilmour. The song is called Between Two Points. The original studio version appears on David Gilmour's most recent solo album called The Luck and Strange, and the double live album, which came out recently, called Luck and Strange Concerts, recorded mostly in Rome and over in Europe. Just so captivating and atmospheric and ethereal. Very good stuff. Matter of fact, I played that song a couple of weeks back towards the end of May when I was on with Scott during the membership drive. And after I got home, a number of Facebook messages. Hey, who was that? That Pink Floyd thingy there. Romani Gilmour, daughter of David Gilmour and his wife, as well as his longtime collaborator, Polly Sampson, and Between Two Points. Recorded live at one of NPR's Tiny Desk concerts, it was The Mavericks, and Come Unto Me. The original version appears on In Time Again. We mourn the death of a great performer, singer, human being, Raul Mallo from The Mavericks. And as we continue, oh, I'm excited about this one. The Black Keys have come out with a new record, and it is sort of a companion piece to an album three albums ago. The one called Delta Cream, where they went and mined the music of the North Mississippi Hill Country, popularized by people like R.L. Burnside and, I can't think of the other. In any event, they went back and they did a fantastic album, including some of the sidemen who played with R.L. Burnside. And they are back with this one. As I mentioned, it's kind of part two. The album is called Peaches. Return to that same sound. And the Black Keys, did I say Black Crowes? The Black Keys will be out on tour this year, this spring and summer. And it's called the Peaches and Cream Tour. This is from the newest by the Black Keys. It's called Where There's Smoke, There's Fire. It's on Open Tunings on the Route.

Now that is sublime, isn't it? On Open Tunings here on The Root. No, not Scott Regan, but he knows I'm here and he approved. It's Dave Kane. Almost 11:30, the Wood Brothers, and just an exquisite take on the Allman Brothers' Midnight Rider. And that appears on the Wood Brothers album, Up Above My Head. Played some fantastic female singers this morning. We heard from Romany Gilmore, and early we heard from Annie Lennox, and there you go, along with Robert Plant, Alison Krauss, In Trouble With My Lover, and brand new from the Black Keys, Good Stuff, Where There's Smoke, There's Fire, their newest one called Peaches, their Peaches and Cream tour, started up, I believe, the last week of May, but sadly not coming anywhere close to here. I think the closest is going to be Brooklyn, my hometown, Brooklyn, New York, but we'll let you know if they are indeed coming up this way. Speaking of the Allman Brothers, Greg Allman, last week was sadly, the ninth anniversary of Greg Allman's passing. And 2 weeks before that saw the death of another giant in R&B who was known for songs like Patches. Remember that, Patches? I'm depending on you. Yeah. Also Strokin'. And our next song, the singer who passed last week, Clarence Carter, I believe he was 95. That's a full life, and he left behind some great songs. And we combined those two facts, Clarence Carter and the anniversary of Greg Allman's death, with Greg Allman doing a Clarence Carter song, one of his biggest hits, called Slip Away. This is Open Tunings on The Root.

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1: Hey, if you detect some country blues picking in the song you're about to hear, you're right. Played by one of the finest musical groups in the world. Welcome Bobby Whitlock, Jim Gordon, Carl Radel, and Eric Clapton. Derek and the Dominoes.

0: us. 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
0: Here on Open Tunings, a little country style rock and roll courtesy of Derek and the Dominoes. What? The old Chuck Willis classic, It's Too Late, which Derek and the Dominoes did record for the album Layla and other assorted love songs. But why was Johnny Cash introducing them? Well, they appeared on the Johnny Cash television show, which aired 58 episodes and was on the air in the U.S. from summer of 69 until March of 71. And adding to his already significant and substantial legacy, the Johnny Cash TV show brought to American audiences an eclectic array of musical talent. And some of the other guests that appeared on the show in that span, Joni Mitchell, Bob Dylan, Waylon Jennings, Linda Ronstadt, Kris Kristofferson, Neil Young, and many, many more. Gordon Lightfoot, Roy Orbison. It was quite the TV show. There's an excellent double CD of some of those appearances, including the one from Derek and the Dominoes. There is also a corresponding video, DVD, that features more performances, including a second performance with Derek and the Dominoes jamming with Carl Perkins. And predictably, they're jamming on Blue Suede Shoes. There you go. It's Too Late. Derek and the Dominoes live on the Johnny Cash Show. Good old Dwight Yoakam, a great song stylist, and his rave up of the Grateful Dead's Truckin'. It appears on two albums. It appears on one of the really fine and earliest Grateful Dead tributes. It was called Dedicated. Came out in the 90s, and Dwight Yoakam's song is on that, but it also appears on his solo album, La Croix d'Amour. And the Greg Allman Band, Greg in the solo style, Slip Away, originally written and performed by the great Clarence Carter, who passed away in mid-May, and it was the anniversary of Greg Allman's death in the last week of May. It is about a little less than 15 minutes before 12 noon, and with the lovely weather out there, I know, you know, people's minds turn to all manner of things. You know, you might like picnics, you might like, I don't know, taking a trip, maybe you like hitting the beach and, you know, getting with the surf.

Open tunings on The Root, W-I-U-R, W-I-T-H in Ithaca, streaming online at theroot.org. The Smithereens covering the Beatles from their album Meet the Smithereens. It's a whole album of very faithful Beatle covers by the Smithereens. And on the cover of that album are four bobbleheads of the Beatles and the Smithereens. A little surf music courtesy of the Blue Hawaiians. Right before the Smithereens and Swingin' Hula Girl and It's Too Late, Derek and the Dominoes from the Johnny Cash TV show. Well, time's up for yours truly. It won't be long till we are back together. Yes, Friday. I look forward to it. Same time, same channel, 9 a.m. tomorrow. Mike Murray will be back in the chair and Scott will be back next week. But I anticipate that you and I will chat again after.

Friday, as I've let it be known that I certainly don't mind leaving the old retirement home, the Casa del Mambo Retirement Resort, and coming in to share some good music and convo with you, my good friend. So thank you for tuning in. Stick around for World Cafe and Hannah Mayer later on in the afternoon. And again, back with you on Friday morning. One last bit of history will take us out as I make my exodus. It was on today's date in 1977 that this Bob Marley album came out. 1977 and 1999, Time magazine called this album the greatest album of the century. Wow! Bob Marley and the Wailers take us out of Open Tunings. I hope you have a wonderful day. On the route, WITH and WRUR.

0: Jose Gonzalez refuses to go gently into that good night on his latest album. Taking its name from the famous Dylan Thomas poem Against the Dying of the Light, Jose's new album looks at humanity's future during this critical moment in time.
1: I'm sort of fast-forwarding where AI is like the most intelligent entity and we're the ones in cages.
0: Will it be used to help or hurt? Will it be the downfall of humanity? The Swedish singer-songwriter dug into the technology, including working with a human studio to make an AI-generated music video, and he experimented with ChatGPT to write one of the songs on the album.
1: I've been trying out different AI models, and they were crap until they weren't.
0: Find out if he's sold on it, though. Jose Gonzalez joins us for conversation and live performances. I'm Kaleo. This is World Cafe. You know, I was really surprised by my conversation with Jose, because the debate around artificial intelligence has felt extremely binary at this point. But there is still plenty to learn, good and bad. Conversation just a few minutes away, but first, here is 10,000 Maniacs.

From NPR, it's World Cafe. Hi, I'm Stephen Caleo. Jose Gonzalez is a self-professed humanist who over the course of his career has made extremely human-sounding music. With just his voice and a nylon-stringed guitar, Gonzalez wrings emotion out of songs like Heartbeats or Killing for Love. It's a very organic feeling. So when I found out his new album was an urgent call to preserve the light of humanity, I thought the Swedish singer was putting out a record condemning AI and any number of the growing risks to our species and planet. But like Jose's music, it's not so simple. Against the Dying of the Light is concerned with the fate of humanity and wrestles with the technology that got us to this place. Will it be used to cure diseases and build a better world? Or will it be our downfall? In our conversation, the former scientist talks about his decision to experiment with AI, including co-writing a song with ChatGPT, and he makes a compelling case for why that's harmless compared to what could happen next. Our session gets underway with a live performance of the title track, taped in front of a studio audience. Here's Against the Dying of the Light, Jose Gonzalez on World Cafe.

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0: recorded live in Philadelphia. It's Jose Gonzalez with Against the Dying of the Light. And it's the title track to his fifth studio album, which is available now. Our old friend, Jose Gonzalez, is our guest today. I'm Kaleo. This is World Cafe. Welcome back. So good to talk to you.
1: Thank you. Happy to be back here. It's good.
0: How's life treating you? How are things?
1: Pretty good. Just arrived to the States and I did first show yesterday. So trying out lots of new songs and the audience was amazing. So I had a good start.
0: That's a good start to the first show. And we just heard the title track to the new album and famously a line from the Dylan Thomas poem, Do Not Go Gentle Into That Good Night. Mm. Can you tell me why you were thinking about that poem, why you wanted that to be the title of the song and ultimately title of the album?
1: Well, I was writing that song and I sort of stumbled upon that sentence midway and recognized it while I was writing it and felt like I don't care where it comes from. It just fits very well here. and later, of course, I checked out the poem. I recognized the rage against the dying of the light. So don't go gentle into that good night. And thinking about how you shouldn't just accept death. You should try to to fight it. And the song, my song is I'm thinking about humanity and how we should try to avoid extinction. So very dramatic. And it felt right to have that sentence there. And it also fit the album as a whole. Because it's not only the topic of humanity and the risks, catastrophic or extinction risks, but also about enlightenment values and how I try to be someone who pushes for humanism, for reason and science, and for progress in the sort of Steven Pinker type of way, where I feel like we've done a lot of things that led us here that are amazing and great. We should ask what we are doing good. Yeah. And if you see some backlashes, that's the part where I feel like we should fight against those backlashes.
0: Yeah. Well, we are at a very interesting moment in time. So much so that when you were talking about this album, you almost said, I hope these songs age badly. Yeah. Can you tell us why that was the case?
1: Yeah. I mean, I think on one end, the sort of enlightenment values part, I'm guessing that things will continue to go well in a sort of like jagged way.
0: It's so not line goes straight
1: not
0: up.
1: Not always upwards, but sometimes downwards. Mm-hmm. But that's probably going to be okay in the long run, I am hoping. Mm-hmm. But the more specific thing that I was thinking about was AI and sort of uncontrollable superintelligence. That might lead to humans becoming obsolete, and so in my mind, I'm guessing that we might solve this next couple of years, and then this song and this album will age badly because I was one of the Luddites.
0: You know, we've had a lot of artists in the last year sit in this chair, and we talk about the concept of AI, but it is a very specific niche of AI, which is the LLMs and the generative AI, but I want to be clear. You're talking about AI as the existential, not the 5% so many people are currently fixated on. Yeah.
1: Yeah. I mean, there's different. I'm not an AI expert, but I think it's good to distinguish between narrow AI, mm-hmm. The type of AI that drives you around, that soon. In the type of AI that solves 3D structures of proteins. Mm-hmm. So narrow AI, tool AI is another mm-hmm. word. But then there's the AGI, the

0: the race towards AGI, an intelligence that is general, that maybe agentic also, that can do lots of stuff. And so the CEOs themselves are saying like we should maybe have some sort of like get together a regulation before we do the self improvement, like letting AI build the next AIs, and then maybe you have a runaway sort of intelligence that might not have us in mind.
1: Taking a step back, can you talk about maybe some of the musical decisions that you made for this record?
0: Yeah, I mean, I had the 20th anniversary of the first album, and I did some shows with that one, and felt right to go back to basics, rehearse with just one guitar and see how far it got me. I made almost the whole album in that way, just one guitar and vocals. And it feels like that's my core style. Mm-hmm. So no drum machines on this one, but I did sort of switch from just one vocal to more vocals and lots of vocals. So I put my producer's hat after a while and try to see how the album can become more interesting. So I have lots of harmonies and a couple of songs.
1: Not just on your vocals, though, right? Like in terms of using the guitar, you layer the guitar. Is that the right way to describe it?
0: Yeah. The Forever Dusk is one of the songs where I was struggling with the guitar playing, and it felt, this sounds pretty good. But then I just tried two takes at the same time and panned them out. And all of a sudden it sounded more like a conversation between two guitars around a campfire. By the end of the recording phase, I usually sort of allow myself to do other stuff.
1: If you're just joining us on World Cafe, Jose Gonzalez is my guest. We're talking about his new album, Against the Dying of the Light. In the arc of the album, how does the song Losing Game fit in?
0: Yeah, it fits in musically as one of the Western African-styled riff songs. Mm-hmm. So I've been doing that since my second album, that I've been inspired by music from Mali especially, and this is one of those. On the album we're using a lot of delays and echoes, inspired by dub music, and it's been part of the live show to do that. Thematically it's a song where I'm thinking, if you think about the chimpanzees, they were in the forest, and then all of a sudden they're in cages, and we're the sort of the smart ape that put them in cages. And I'm sort of fast forwarding where AI is like the most intelligent entity, and we're the ones in cages. So I'm thinking, Losing Game, it's about the tragedy of the commons dilemma, where you might have everyone is doing stuff that seems right to them, but all of a sudden we're not seeing the big picture, and we're basically building our own cages. So that's the theme of that song. Yeah.
1: We would love to hear it.
0: Yeah.
1: It's Jose Gonzalez here on World Cafe.

0: Recorded live in Philly, it's Jose Gonzalez with Joy. Can't help but sing here on World Cafe. It's a song from his new album, Against the Dying of the Light. You had a co-writer on that song, sort of. Tell me about him.
1: Yeah. So I always had difficulties writing lyrics. I'm a slow writer. Mm-hmm. And jokingly, I said in my first documentary that it would be nice to have a writer just like Elton John had his lyric writer, I mean. So I've been trying out different AI models, and they were crap until they weren't. And I got really surprised. So the way that I was working was to have my demo. Mm-hmm. I had my melody. I knew how many syllables I wanted, approximately. I knew where the rhymes should be. And I started trying the different AI systems, and all of a sudden it was able to not only rhyme at the right place, have the right amount of syllables, but also make pretty good poetry, and in my opinion, and all of a sudden I could use that. So I prompted maybe 20 versions, did some editing, wrote my own sentences, of course. I wouldn't allow myself to only use the AI. But yeah, so it's a collaboration, the first sort of text collaboration that I've tried. And it felt right for the theme of the album to have that sort of a song where I'm sort of collaborating in a way that's, trying to have some sort of like reconciliation with the future that seems to be coming.
0: Do you think you'll use it again?
1: In this case, I wanted to have, because I have this doomy side of the album, and I wanted to quickly calibrate to something in between doomy and doomy Luddite versus naive techno optimist.
0: Yeah.
1: And that's why I felt like it was important to use it a bit more like an experiment than I probably use it again, but I think in my case, I'm going to be very upfront with my audience when I use it or I don't.
0: Yeah.
1: Because I think that's the part where many people get angry. Like, they hear a song and then like, but this wasn't a human thing.
0: Here's, I think, the sort of bigger question from my seat, because of the number of musicians who sat across from me and said it's a deal breaker, it's a non-negotiable, they're pretty hard line to it. What do you say to those artists who have taken that absolutely, I don't want it in my music, I don't even want to think about it? Is it worth trying to talk to those people?
1: Yeah, it depends what you want to talk about. I think writing music, doing culture without any, choosing the tools that you want to use, mm-hmm. That's what I do. I stick to my nylon string guitar. I'm not going to touch an electric guitar
0: right.
1: when I'm writing for my solo stuff. What I want to do is with this album is to reach out and with the sort of there are different levels of concern, mm-hmm. and you have the one with lots of job loss and might lead to social unrest. But above that, you have the extinction risk. And on that ladder of different risks, the theme of being concerned with music, AI making music or having artists using AI in their art, I think that comes pretty further down on the concern list. I'm not going to dismiss people that are sort of angry, but I want to calibrate their views.
0: You're listening to World Cafe. Jose Gonzalez is my guest. Against the Dying of the Light is his new album. And this is the song that opens the record. We're going to close with the song that opens the record. Cyclical thinking here. Hmm. Introduces the major themes of the album. Can you tell me, was this the first song you started writing for this record?
1: It wasn't the first one, but it was one of the first ones. And pretty quickly, I felt like, okay, this riff is fat.
0: Oh, it's so good. It's like a perfect way to start it.
1: it set the tone for the album. Being a bit of a contrast, it's similar to the last album, but it sets a contrast in a good way.
0: Beautiful. We would love to hear it. It's Jose Gonzalez here on World Cafe.

0: Recorded live in Philadelphia, it's Jose Gonzalez. His new album is available now. It is called Against the Dying of the Light. Jose, thank you so much for joining us here today on World Cafe.
1: Thank you so much.
0: You. Jose Gonzalez, everyone.
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0: Welcome back. It's World Cafe. I'm Kaleo. Yeah, that was different. That was not what I expected when I went into that conversation. But I appreciate Jose's candor and honesty and his viewpoint, his perspective. Even though I disagree with it. But hey, that happens sometimes. Let's get back into music with Ye. By the way, thanks to our producer, Miguel Perez, for his work on the session. And if you want to see video of that performance and conversation, you can find it on our YouTube channel at World Cafe. Now back to what I was saying. Yeah. Here's Burning.

0: Coming soon to World Cafe, we'll be speaking with Monrovia, who performed that song Heavy Foot off his debut album Bloodline. Like I said, coming soon, and he's one of a kind. We're back in a minute with some blue-eyed soul out of Liverpool when we get back to World Cafe.
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1: Welcome back to World Cafe. I am Kaleo. Man, when I saw this guy sing for the first time, it kicked my butt. Debut album from MT Jones hits you with some Liverpudlian blue eye soul on his debut album, Joy. The song is called I Don't Understand.

0: Noah Kahan wraps up this edition of World Cafe with the song Doors. It's from his latest album, The Great Divide. Thanks to our affiliates nationwide. You make this show possible, and we produce this program from WXPN at the University of Pennsylvania in Philadelphia. Until we meet again in sound and time, I'm Stephen Kaleo. This has been World Cafe from NPR.
1: 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And by the estate of Joan B. Kroc, whose bequest serves as an enduring investment in the future of public radio and seeks to help NPR produce programming that meets the highest standards of public service in journalism and cultural expression.
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3: From NPR, this is World Cafe. Hey, I am Kaleo. Sabrina Teitelbaum performs as Blondshell, and on her new single, she channels a few different musical eras.
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3: 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And Gray.
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3: And maybe we'll find some time for another David as well. Join us, won't you? This is World Cafe. Steady on. Sean Colvin gets us going in the right direction on World Cafe.

Welcome one, welcome all. I'm Stephen Kaleo. This is World Cafe, and I've got new music from Blondshell to start, following up her last album, If You Asked for a Picture. Here's a standalone single that I am intrigued by because the sound of this song pulls very hard from the 90s, sure, as is Blondshell's hallmark, but there's also a distinct aughts vibe with its glossy production, and I always appreciate a slinky beat. The song's called Heart Has to Work So Hard. 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

0: Sugar, a good idea. You know what a good idea was? The band getting back together. They just had a run of shows in New York City. Sugar off of Copper Blue here on the Cafe. Courtney Barnett before that with Dead Fox. And I got a couple of Daves for you live from the archives when we get back to World Cafe.
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0: Welcome back. It's World Cafe, and it's live from the archives, as promised, a few Daves. Here's David Byrne in his solo career doing a great Talking Heads classic. It's Once in a Lifetime.

0: Thank you.
1: David Gray, Please Forgive Me on World Cafe, and also David Byrne, Once in a Lifetime. 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And yes, plenty of other Daves too, including Mr. Matthews. All right. Oh gosh. Another David keeps us going. Here's Bowie, Fascination.

0: LCD sound system, I can change off of This Is Happening. And if you ever have the chance to see the band live, you should. They are so good. They've got gigs in Boston and Atlanta before heading out to the West Coast. Going to spend some time in Vancouver and Pasadena and Minneapolis as well. Bunch of gigs. You should go check your local listings. We're back in a minute with more World Cafe.
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0: You're listening to World Cafe with new music from Arlo Parks, who takes her lush soundscapes into the club, inspired by her move to Los Angeles. Song's called Beams. It's new music from Arlo Parks on the Cafe.

hey, that's the end of the show. Not because we played I did not designate Vampire Weekend's Capricorn as the closing overture of this radio program. Just worked out that way. But the fact remains, we've used all our time. Appreciate you listening so much. Thanks to the affiliate that you're listening to right now, because they made this show possible. And we produce this program from WXPN at the University of Pennsylvania in Philadelphia. Until next time, I'm Kaleo. This has been World Cafe from NPR.

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1: 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Another beautiful day in the neighborhood. I think I said that yesterday. You know what? I'm saying it again because it's really nice outside. I hope everyone's having a great day and a good week so far. I'm going to start us off with some U2. U2's been charting once again and releasing a lot of new music. They put out 2 EPs so far this year. Happy to see it and happy to hear it. This song is called Song of the Future. 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

0: Tell Me Something Good by Rufus. Okay, I'll tell you something good. I've got more great music coming your way. It's a beautiful day out there, and you know what? You're crushing it. I want you to look in the mirror and just let yourself know that you are crushing it. Everything you're doing today, you're doing really well, you're doing successfully, and everyone is loving you for it. So there's your positivity for this Wednesday to get us through the rest of our work week. We heard Adele with Set Fire to the Rain and U2 with Song of the Future. My name is Hannah Mayer, and you're listening to The Root on WRUR and WITH.
1: 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June 6th from 6 to 10 on the Pontarenne Bridge. All are welcome. cityofrochester.gov.

Hi, this is Scott Wallace, inviting you to tune in every Friday night at 6 for Rejuvenation, the very best in 60s and 70s soul, here on WRUR and WITH, The Root.

Billy Idol there with Bitter Taste. Grace Potter, Rose Colored Rearview, and Mumford & Sons with Here, and that featured Chris Stapleton on it as well. Mumford & Sons have been doing a lot of cool stuff with their upcoming album. They've been featuring people like Chris and Sierra Farrell, going on tour with them, having them sit in on recordings, and there's been some pretty cool live sessions. I just watched this video of Mumford & Sons singing with Sierra Farrell, and it was fantastic. So a lot of great collaborations and a lot of great new music coming out from that band. Up in our next set, I've got some Emily Scott Robinson, John Prine, and Tommy Prine. Why not? 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

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They're waiting to die, they won't never be free. I ain't hurting nobody. I ain't hurting.

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Prine's there. Tommy Prine with Mirror in the Kitchen Sink. And John Prine right before that with Ain't Hurtin' Nobody. Emily Scott Robinson starting us off with Bless It All. This is Afternoons on the Root on WRUR 88.5 in Rochester and WITH 90.1 in Ithaca.

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as the latest release from William Prince. It's called Flowers on the Dash, and it features Tammy Nielsen, who is another fantastic artist. We play her music here as well. The Wallflowers with How Good Can It Get, and Vampire Weekend with Capricorn. 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

get near ever again. Steps on the gas just to harness the anger. Last thing he do is try to understand her. 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

0: Olivia Rodrigo is returning with a new album, You Seem Pretty Sad for a Girl So in Love, on June 12th. We talk about her rise to superstardom, how her seemingly overnight success was actually the result of years of practice, and about her last album, Guts, as we revisit her 2023 session next time on an Encore World Cafe.
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David Bowie, I'm afraid of Americans. I get that, Bowie. I understand that. The Wood Brothers with Alabaster and Joe P. Everybody's different. 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It's Afternoons with Hannah Mayer on WRUR, FM and HD Rochester, WITH, FM and HD 1 Ithaca. 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It's looking pretty nice out there. It's going to get down to 57 tonight. Sunny today, though. Sunny tomorrow for Rochester with a high of 85 and a low of 62 tomorrow. Ithaca, it's about 79 degrees as well. It's going to get down to 54 tonight. Clear skies bringing us into tomorrow with a high of 87, a low of 57 for Ithaca. Another sunny day tomorrow for both Rochester and Ithaca. Now, starting off our 3 o'clock hour, some Adrian Mac Davis for you. 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

0: White Stripes with Dead Leaves and The Dirty Ground. Prince with Delirious. That was the single edit from his album 1999. And Adrian Mac Davis with Calgon. You're listening to Afternoons on the Rouge with Hannah Mayer.
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0: That's local artist Katie Haverly with her song Room to Grow. Niccolo, All Men Are Liars, and Brother Wallace, a new one from Brother Wallace called Electric Love that's off his brand new album, Who Do You Love? You are listening to The Root, and you're on the air with Hannah Mayer, your afternoon host on WRUR and WITH.
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didn't know that. But then again, there's only one I've met. And he just smoked my eyelids and punched my cigarette. Oh, mama.

list with 20 pounds of headlines stapled to his chest. But he cursed me when I proved

That's the Warren Treaty with From a Distance. Right before that was Bob Dylan, Stuck Inside the Mobile with the Memphis Blues again, and Angel Olsen starting off our set with All the Good Times. You're listening to The Root. It's Afternoons with Hannah Mayer. And up next, I got a couple of Emmy Lou's for you, starting it off with First Aid Kit. This song is called Emmy Lou. 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

0: That's Wilder Woods with Swimming in Your Ocean. We heard Emmylou Harris with Red Dirt Girl, and then First Aid Kit with their song Emmylou. Just thought that would be fun to pair those up next to each other. Now, friends, I got a couple pairs of tickets I'm looking to give away for a show happening on Thursday in Rochester. Yes, it's at Anthology in downtown Rochester, and it's The Demos and Cut Me Up Jenny, two great local bands. They're playing as part of the Rochester Cocktail Revival. Again, the show is this Thursday, June 4th. Give me a call. Actually, that's tomorrow. Oh, my goodness. 585-258-0283. 585-258-0283. You're going to win a pair of tickets to go tomorrow to Anthology in Rochester to see The Demos and Cut Me Up Jenny. Where else can you get cool tickets like that other than right here on The Root?
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Wanda Jackson, Like a Baby, Katie Kirby, Cool Dry Place. 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We've got a few minutes of news from NPR coming your way. We're going to see what's going on in the world, and then we're going to come back. And I got more music. I got some good stuff coming up, you guys, so you won't want to miss it. So keep your dial tuned to 88.5, 90.1, The Root.

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0: And J.M. Vandy, who kept Jerry Lee Lewis on time. 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

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Elvis Costello and the Attractions with Blame It on Kane, and Juliana Hatfield with Popsicle. 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

You're on the air with Hannah Mayer listening to The Root. That was The Replacements with Unsatisfied. Pretenders with Talk of the Town and The Cribs with Never the Same. This is WRUR and WITH. I've got one last chance for you to win a pair of tickets to go to a really cool show tomorrow night. It's part of the Rochester Cocktail Revival, so there's going to be some cool cocktails. It's in a great venue, Anthology, which if you've never been, I love it. It's probably my favorite, like, mid-sized venue in Rochester. And, you know, there's not a lot of those in Rochester in between the smaller clubs and the huge venues, but Anthology really fits that niche. The Demos and Cut Me Up Jenny are playing. Again, the show is tomorrow night. If you want tickets, give me a call at 585-258-0283 or call 888-639-5613. 585-258-0283. You're going to win tickets to go to a really cool Rochester Cocktail Revival show happening tomorrow night at Anthology. Now, coming up in our next set, I'm going to start us with some Blondshell. This is 23's a Baby on The Root.

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That was Tedeschi Trucks Band with I Got You. Robert Plant and Alison Krauss with Rich Woman and Blonde Shell with 23's a Baby. 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Afternoons with Hannah Mayer.

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June 6th from 6 to 10 on the Pontarenne Bridge. All are welcome. cityofrochester.gov.

0: That was Jay Masses with Say It On, Wilco with Hate It Here, and the Doobie Brothers with Walk This Road featuring Mavis Staples. 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Now, if your name is Vin, yes, that's right. If your name is Vin and you just won tickets to go to Anthology tomorrow night, I need you to give me a call back, friend. I need one more bit of information from you so I can send you those tickets. 585-258-0283. Thank you so much, and congrats to all of the ticket winners. I've got more tickets to give away throughout the week and some really cool shows coming up, so stick around and keep your dial tuned to 88.5, 90.1, The Root.
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0: Oh, that's one of my favorites from Bonnie Raitt, To Give It Up or Let Me Go. Moving Mountains right before that. That band is a local band, and that song was called Funk Chunk. And Tune Yards with Heartbreak. Now, I forgot I didn't do our roundup about what's going on tonight in Rochester. I'll pop on to Rochester. There is a really cool event going on. I don't know if you've seen these videos, but Michael Tandoi, he's a gentleman from the Rochester area, and I've seen him in the news a couple of times. He seems to be wanting to bring more family-friendly events to the Charlotte Beach area, and he has put together a show tonight. It's called, he's calling it Unity for Peace at the Charlotte Beach. Nick and the Nice Guys are playing. Again, more family-friendly events going on the beach in our nice weather. And the band starts at 7 o'clock. I thought that looked pretty cool. And it's still like 80 degrees out there, so it'd be a really fun day to go to the beach. And I know he's working with Abbott's and doing like some ice cream for the kids. It looks really, really fun. That's going on in Rochester tonight. Also, Margaret Explosion is playing at the Little Theater Cafe at 7 p.m. The Forest Dwellers are at Abilene tonight at 7. And there's a show at the Bug Jar, King Falcon, Swamp Foot, and Winning the Lottery. That's what's going on in your neck of the woods. Here in the studio, I'm going to play some 13th Floor Elevators for you. 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
1: Olivia Rodrigo is returning with a new album, You Seem Pretty Sad for a Girl So in Love, on June 12th. 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

Local band, Awful Knoffel. Shout out to them. Great local band with their song, Hello, It's Me. The Fabulous Thunderbirds before that with I Believe I'm in Love. And 13th Floor Elevators with You're Gonna Miss Me. 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My name is Hannah Mayer. I've got Duran Jones coming at you. This is I Want You on WRUR and WITH.

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That's the Counting Crows with Love from A to Z off of their newest album, Butter Miracle, The Complete Suites. Ray LaMontagne with Hey No Pressure and Duran Jones, I Want You. My name is Hannah Mayer. 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

That's Rita Bliss with We Will Sing. And we heard Tom Waits, 16 Shells from a 30-06, and the Galileo 7 with Over the Horizon. My name is Hannah Mayer. Thank you so much for tuning in with us this afternoon. I've got a couple more songs to round out my show. I'll be back tomorrow from 2 to 6 p.m. Taking over tonight is Kelsey Delmont. 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

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Hey, everyone. My name is Kelsey Delmont, here with you until 8 o'clock tonight, wishing you all a joyful, summery, toasty Tuesday evening. It was a beautiful day, and I hope wherever you are, the windows are down, or you are just straight up outside in a chair, winding your day down. You're going to do it with me, and we're going to get into the tunes tonight. We are going to start things with Sophie Gault. This is Pocket Change here on The Root.

0: we get it?
1: That's Lucero with Makin' If We Make It. You got it. Don't worry, guys. You got it. Norah Jones before that did Back to Manhattan, and Sophie Gault started the night off with Pocket Change from the album Unhinged. Right now, this is Grace Serene and the Super Clean here on The Root.

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1: That was The Head and the Heart with Arrow. Before that, we heard My Morning Jacket with It Beats for You from their album Z. They will be at the Hootenanny Festival this August. They're playing on Saturday, the 15th. And Grace Serene and the Super Clean started that set with Adrenaline Rush. Right now on The Root, this is Fleet Foxes.

That is Lucy Dacus with Most Wanted Man. Before that, Captain Beefheart did Her Eyes Are a Blue Million Miles. I knew I was going to switch those. And Fleet Foxes started that set with Featherweight. Right now, it's Charlie Crockett on the Roots.

0: Same lie.
1: That's Abraham Alexander with Mavis Staples. That was Deja Vu. Steve Earle before that did Jericho Road. And Charlie Crockett started doing some Bad Company. Right now, this is Ben Howard.

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1: That was Nico Case with Rusty Mountain. Joe Dady, before that, you heard The World is Waiting for the Sunrise. Also had the Ike Riley Assassination with God and Money, and Ben Howard started that set with Folly's Fixture. 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WRUR is a broadcast partnership of the University of Rochester and WXXI Public Media. My name's Kelsey Delmont, here with you for about another hour tonight until 8 o'clock. Thanks for spending your Wednesday night with me. It's always nice to have you. Right now, this is the band Lula.

0: Hi, everyone. This is Pat Mitchell-Worley, and coming up next time on Bill Street Caravan, we've got Robert Cray with the high rhythm section and Steve Jordan sitting in on drums. That's all coming up next time on Bill Street Caravan.
1: 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That was Los Straitjackets with Genesee River Rock. Tom Petty and the Heartbreakers before that did Learning to Fly, and the band Lula started that set with Folsom Prison Blues. That was live from Indiana. Right now, it's Grateful Dead.

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From the album Bloom, that's Larkin Poe with Mockingbird, the Allman Brothers Band did Midnight Rider, and we heard Grateful Dead with New Minglewood Blues. That's the live version of that track. Honestly, that's a band that if it's not a live version of any track, it just feels kind of strange. Up next, this is the Tragically Hip here on The Root.

That was Dennis Monroe with Alana's Waltz. Edward Sharpe and their Magnetic Zeros before that did Man on Fire, and the Tragically Hip kicked off that set with Get Back Again. I decided we needed more Mavis Staples, so here she is. This is Mavis Staples on the Route.

That's Nitty Gritty Dirt Band with Night After Night. Al Green, before that, you heard What a Wonderful Thing Love Is. And Mavis Staples started that set with Human Mind. Sometimes we just need more Mavis Staples. If I could play more, I would. Just a little bit left longer left with you tonight. So let's play some more. This is Allison Krauss and Union Station here on The Root.

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3: From their 2022 album, Keep On Smiling, that was Two Door Cinema Club, with Wonderful Life, Your Advanced Joy with Fascination in the Dark, and Alison Krauss and Union Station started that set with Richmond on the James. My name is Kelsey Delma. Thanks for being here with me tonight on The Root. I'll be back next Tuesday and Wednesday for more tunes, so come on back and join me. Be good to each other. Leaving you tonight with Jefferson Airplane. This is Volunteers here on The Root.

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2: Mahmoud Khalil was detained by ICE and held for 104 days over campus protests for Palestinian rights. It's been nearly a year since his release, and the Trump administration wants him back in detention.
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